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3: The Dodgers, who have absolutely been sleepwalking going back until right around the All-Star game up until now, they're enjoying their REM sleep here, the Dodgers. Freeman saying, don't panic, which is baseball's version of thoughts and prayers, which really fixes nothing and is just annoying. 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Don't say, don't panic. 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
6: Wow. You know, you start to think about Drew Brees, and I think we've underrated Drew Brees. He's got 80,000 yards. His stats are better than Peyton Manning's. Now, I know he was 9-9 in the playoffs, and Peyton had maybe a 500 record in the playoffs as well. He did have the other Super Bowl that, you know, in Denver. But when you look at Drew Brees' numbers and the fact that he spent, I think, 5 years with the Chargers and then shoulder issues, Nick Saban was going to be his coach and then looked at Drew Brees and said, I don't know if he can play with the shoulder. And then they had Dante Culpepper. Drew Brees, Miami doesn't want him. He goes to New Orleans and brings that city a Super Bowl. But his numbers, better than Peyton Manning's.
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9: 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And that's it.
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0: topics we cannot use because of his brand.
1: Okay. Well, you can do them all with me.
0: Yeah. Do you think Mike Hill is going to be there? He said no.
1: Oh, but yes. Mike in the streets,
0: Mike,
1: man.
0: Was on the show yesterday. He's like,
1: my
0: no,
1: guy,
0: man.
1: Mike Hill.
0: What do you say? I'm older now. I'm more mature. I'm not
1: yeah,
0: in there.
1: Okay. Well, yeah, I mean, you know, it's for the younger people, right? It's the, right. He's a mentor for the mentees.
0: For the mentee.
2: I got to lead by example.
1: And them lemon pepper Lou, them lemon pepper wings.
2: Hey. Oh, God.
0: Oh, God.
2: It's so good.
0: All right. Ephraim and me back tomorrow. Make sure you keep it locked. Fox Sports
1: Let's
0: Radio.
1: Let's do it. And if you don't listen to the Odd Couple tomorrow, this is for you.
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12: A strong America requires strong leadership. Lincoln's strength held the Union together. Reagan's defeated the communist threat. Now President Trump is setting a new example of American strength. 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Askar, a devout Christian who fled persecution in the Middle East. Askar, a United States Marine defending American freedom. 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Trump conservative Casey Askar for Congress.
13: I'm Casey Askar, and I approve this message.
12: Paid for by Casey for Congress.
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2: 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Looking, fires toward the end zone. That ball is going to be caught for the touchdown.
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2: Roger Craig. Roger Craig was the first running back to give you 1,000 yards rushing, 1,000 yards receiving. And at the time, like, that just didn't happen. And I don't know if now, given 30 years to look at other running backs, I mean, Marshall Faulk and Christian McCaffrey, I think that's it. I mean, Roger Craig was before his time. And you can't tell the story of Nebraska football or the 49ers without Roger Craig. Roger Craig punished people. He had those knees up real high, upright running style. And, you know, then you get the news that he has the beginning stages of dementia. And I hope that he was really able to enjoy the weekend. He had his son there. And you know, he was so excited. But you wait that long, and the Hall of Fame is so difficult to get in. Canton is so difficult to get in. There's so many, you know, baseball, we kind of go, okay. Football, you don't do that. It's really rare. Basketball is easier. Baseball is probably second on that list. And then you have Pro Football Hall of Fame. It is really tough to get in. Now, Keekly was great. All of these. I mean, Vinatieri. Is there a greater clutch kicker in the history of the sport? You're winning Super Bowls. You forget about Tom Brady in the grasp, you know, with Charles Woodson, and he kicking a field goal in the snow, AFC title game. I mean,
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6: Where are you at on Freddie Freeman's State of the Dodgers address during this slump for the team that is playing against the entire field in baseball? The Dodgers, who have absolutely been sleepwalking going back until right around the All-Star game up until now, they're enjoying their REM sleep here, the Dodgers. Freeman saying, don't panic, which is baseball's version of thoughts and prayers. Thoughts and prayers, which really fixes nothing and is just annoying. So stop saying it, okay? Don't say, don't panic. You might as well say, well, thoughts and prayers to us. Lately, the Dodgers, their sponsorship, I know they've got pretty much only Japanese sponsorship, but they should have IHOP as a sponsor here, because they are serving up pancakes.
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1: And here's what you need to know.
10: At Dodger Stadium, LA has just retaken the lead with two runs still batting in the bottom of the seventh. 3-1 Dodgers over the Royals, and the Dodgers starting pitcher, lefty Blake Snell, just off the injured list, had 10 strikeouts in his six innings. Meanwhile, in progress, it's the Rockies ahead in the top of the ninth, 3-2 at Arizona. Bottom of the eighth at San Diego, Padres 11-1 over the Milwaukee Brewers. Tampa Bay has won seven straight, and the Rays lead 12-2 at the A's. The Giants are ahead of Houston, 4-1 top of the eighth. But good news for Houston, Texas has lost. That's a 3-2 final. Angels over the Rangers. The Angels fired pitching coach Mike Maddox today. Toronto sent Boston to a fourth straight loss, 5-3. Yankees sent Seattle to a fifth straight loss, 4-1, with four runs in the seventh. The Minnesota Vikings.

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11: The Miami Dolphins finally doing something right, and it's the Packers way. Stock up on quarterbacks until you get it right, which is the opposite of drafting one and giving him a bag of money even if he's not good. It's time for Dolphins fans to finally believe.
12: Our history of the NFL when I think of preseason football.
13: Really? Wait, can I guess?
14: There's one.
12: You can guess.
13: Is it LaDainian Tomlinson?
12: No.
14: Who is it?
12: The one player I think of when I think of preseason football, Victor Cruz. Because Victor Cruz almost came out of nowhere. That Jets-Giants game.
13: Yep.
12: And then after that preseason game, it felt like Victor Cruz went from like a bubble guy coming out of UMass.
14: To a star.
12: To a star in the NFL.
14: Yes.
12: Just because of preseason football.
13: And because of a little salsa dance.
14: Yes, but he had a moment and he made the most of it. He made the team. Right. Changed his life. Yes, that's what Taylor likes. He's a walk-on football player at North Carolina. He likes those stories.
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17: Wow. You know, you start to think about Drew Brees, and I think we've underrated Drew Brees. He's got 80,000 yards. His stats are better than Peyton Manning's. Now, I know he was 9-9 in the playoffs, and Peyton had maybe a 500 record in the playoffs as well. He did have the other Super Bowl that, you know, in Denver. But when you look at Drew Brees' numbers and the fact that he spent, I think, 5 years with the Chargers and then shoulder issues, Nick Saban was going to be his coach and then looked at Drew Brees and said, I don't know if he can play with the shoulder. And then they had Dante Culpepper. Drew Brees, Miami doesn't want him. He goes to New Orleans and brings that city a Super Bowl. But his numbers, better than Peyton Manning's.
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0: 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Yes, I know, the Ben Maller Show podcast. Simply amazing. Available wherever you get your podcasts. And it's omnipresent. You can listen however you want. The show's been cannibalized. You can listen to little bite-sized pieces. You can do that. You can also enjoy the program, the whole thing. There's a best-of version, which is 1.3 seconds long to Ryan in Shrewsbury. Yeah. What's that? Simply amazing. I know. Shocking. So support the Ben Maller Show, the podcast, the whole thing. Help us out. Do us a solid. Keep the pirate ship of the overnight going strong so those corporate weasels leave us alone. Here we go.
1: Attention, everyone.
2: And the password is... Password. You idiot. Password. The word game of the stars. Here's Ben Maller.
0: All right, let's do it. Here we go. Password time. Let's welcome in our contestants. And who do we have? Eeny, meeny, miny, moe. Let's say hello to Ed, who is in San Antonio. Hello, Ed. Welcome. Ed?
3: Hey, I want to be known as Toyota Ed.
0: Do you work for Toyota?
3: Yes. I'm an employee for the Toyota manufacturers.
0: All right. How's that going for you?
3: Real good.
0: They take care of you over there?
3: I'll be heading home soon.
0: Nice.
3: Hey, can I say I live in Sandy Oaks? Not San Antonio. Okay, I'm ready.
0: What is that about? All right, who do you want to partner up with? You got Lorena, Coop, or me?
3: Coop.
0: All right, good choice. It's all you, Coop. You got Ed, ooh. Toyota, Ed.
3: All right.
0: Toyota, Ed, and Coop side by side.
4: Let's do it.
0: And we have, let's see here, eeny, meeny, miny, moe. Let's go with... push the right line up here. Seuss Dog is in parts unknown. Hello, Seuss Dog.
5: What's up from New Hampshire?
0: From New Hampshire, the great Seuss Dog. Welcome, Seuss Dog. Who would you like to partner up with on the show?
5: I want to win, so it's got to be you, Ben.
0: That's right. We're in it to win it. We're not going to lose to Toyota Ed. That's not going to happen. No way. All right. Well, we have here a list of words. It's not actual a list. It's just, it is kind of a list. And more of a big board. And Toyota Ed, you were on the air first there, Toyota Ed. So please pick a number 1 to 10. 1 to 10.
3: Number 1.
0: Hey, you're stealing my material. How dare you?
6: Number 1.
0: My property. Go ahead, Coop. You're up first there.
4: All right. Let's go with splatter.
3: Splash.
4: Yeah.
0: Oh, man, that was...
4: Woo!
3: All right.
0: What is this? Kindergarten?
4: 10-0. That's what it is, Ben.
0: It's embarrassing.
4: 10-0.
0: I'd be embarrassed to have that word. All right. Well, Seuss Dog, pick a number 2 to 10, Seuss Dog. 2 to 10.
5: Yes. Number 2.
7: I'm not playing the drop.
0: Why not?
7: I don't want to.
0: Oh, you don't like the leprechaun. That's why. All right. Let's go with... Actually, this is not as easy as I thought it would be. Let's go with... Upcoming.
7: Ooh.
0: Susta? Upcoming?
5: Nothing.
0: Is the word nothing? No, the word is not nothing.
4: That was actually a good clue,
7: that was
4: Ben.
7: Really good, yeah.
0: A rare compliment from Koopaloop.
4: All right, Ed.
0: Go play the lottery.
4: Let's go with Let's go with subsequent.
3: Engagement?
4: No.
7: That was too big of a word. You lost me.
0: Your luck ran out on that one. Let's go with... they're not going to get... I'll do it anyway. Thereafter.
3: Next.
4: That's all right. We're still winning.
0: What is the score? Is that...
4: Seven.
0: All right.
3: Yes.
0: All right, go ahead there, Toyota Ed. Not in San Antonio. Go ahead, Toyota Ed.
4: Well, actually, that was eight for you, actually.
0: Oh, it was eight. Oh, so you were trying to cheat. Okay. Go ahead. Pick a number 3 to 10.
3: Number 10.
0: Oh, all the way down to number 10. Koopaloop, number 10.
4: All right, let's go with Tranquil.
3: Laser?
0: No. This is for the lead here, Seuss Dog. Coop's throwing his headphones down in disgust. Let's go with...
3: Dart.
0: Peaceful.
5: Calm.
0: Yeah, we got the lead, and we're in it. We're never going to concede.
4: All right. Pick another number, Seuss Dog.
3: Three.
0: Number three.
4: Was that Seuss Dog?
0: Oh, I don't know.
5: No, that was definitely not. We're going to go with number five.
0: Wait, who's... I'm confused.
4: Five is your number.
0: Number five.
5: Yes.
0: All right.
5: Number five.
0: Number five. Let's go with blah, blah, blah, blah, blah. All right. How about...
4: Go!
0: What? I'm trying
4: cheating.
0: I'm not trying to cheat. I'm not trying. I'm trying to think of the prop. I'm trying to think of the proper word. Oh, we're out of time. We won the game. I ran the show office. It was a Mallard maneuver.
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25: And here's what you need to know.
26: The Dodgers took the late ball game in 10 innings, beating Kansas City 5-4. Dodgers starting pitcher Blake Snell, just off the injured list, had 10 strikeouts in 6 innings of work. Colorado and the Angels with wins. San Francisco as well. Tampa Bay won its 8th straight, 12-4 at the A's. The Rays hit 6 home runs. Junior Caminero with his 35th of the year.

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10: 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Lincoln's strength held the Union together. Reagan's defeated the communist threat. Now President Trump is setting a new example of American strength. 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Askar, a devout Christian who fled persecution in the Middle East. Askar, a United States Marine defending American freedom. 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Trump conservative Casey Askar for Congress.
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6: 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For the fourth time in her career, Delray Beach's Coco Gauff booked her spot in the Canadian Open quarterfinals on Sunday, and she was all ready to go for that match last night, but her opponent, Belinda Bencic, had to withdraw due to a hip injury, sending Coco straight into today's semifinal match against Elena Rybakina. The powers that be in the NBA seem to think the Miami Heat will be one of the more interesting teams to watch this season with the release of the Christmas Day schedule on WPBF 25. The five-game lineup will include the Miami Heat at the Boston Celtics at 2:30. Baseball, the Miami Marlins have placed first baseman Kyle Stowers on the 10-day injured list due to a left hamstring strain. Meanwhile, the Marlins beat the Pirates last night 2-0. Yuri Perez with 7 shutout innings. Shane Wright, WPBF 25 Sports.
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6: 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For the fourth time in her career, Delray Beach's Coco Gauff booked her spot in the Canadian Open quarterfinals on Sunday, and she was all ready to go for that match last night, but her opponent, Belinda Bencic, had to withdraw due to a hip injury, sending Coco straight into today's semifinal match against Elena Rybakina. The powers that be in the NBA seem to think the Miami Heat will be one of the more interesting teams to watch this season with the release of the Christmas Day schedule on WPBF 25. The five-game lineup will include the Miami Heat at the Boston Celtics at 2:30. Baseball, the Miami Marlins have placed first baseman Kyle Stowers on the 10-day injured list due to a left hamstring strain. Meanwhile, the Marlins beat the Pirates last night 2-0. Uri Perez with 7 shutout innings. Shane Wright, WPBF 25 Sports.
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0: And I'm not saying that's a bad thing. Just because everybody does something one way doesn't mean someone who does it another way is doing it wrong. Maybe everyone else is doing it wrong and he's doing it right. We just won't know for a while. I don't know how easily we will be able to judge Jeff Hafley based on the roster the Miami Dolphins have at the current moment and will most likely have the entire season. I don't think the roster is going to get better during the year. It probably would only get worse, and that's just because in the NFL and all sports, you know, we have a thing called injuries. And there's already injuries that we're hearing about. Zach Sealer, he's week to week. Week to week. So every week we just check up on him. Or the beat writers who cover the Dolphins at camp every single day, they check up on him and ask the same question. How many weeks will week to week be? I don't know. I'm sure Jeff Hafley knows, but right now he just says week to week. And that's kind of where I am with the Miami Marlins, too, week to week. They finish up a homestand tomorrow. They went 2-1 against the Angels. Now they're taking on the Pirates. The Marlins won the opener last night. Yuri Perez was brilliant. So the Marlins, 2.5 back of a wild card spot. Hopefully they're still in that mix in 2 or 3 weeks from now. I'll get to the Marlins a little bit later on. I want to try to cover almost every team of ours today. We're also one day away from the full release of the NBA schedule. We already have some games that were announced. We know the Heat will be playing on certain dates, and that's something that I want to get into as well. I don't really like talking a whole bunch of practice and preseason. Getting ready for a preseason game against the Commanders. How much fun can that be to listen to? Probably not much fun at all. Maybe you'd rather hear about a back strain and getting 2 shots in the butt to try to make you feel better. I could talk about that from personal experience yesterday and this morning. But no, maybe that wouldn't be too much fun either. Maybe it's the equivalent there. Talking about practicing for a preseason game or talking about shots in the butt so a back strain goes away and feels better. It's about the same, 50-50. I do want to get to some exciting news. And that excitement has to do with a team that starts their season in a couple of months. And I cannot wait for it. But I can't discuss them and the exciting news until this hour officially begins.
1: It's time to shuffle up and deal.
0: The NBA is putting a little respect on the Miami Heat again. The Heat are back on Christmas. And the Miami Heat, they were there so long. However, the past few years, the NBA, they didn't think they belonged there. And the NBA was probably right. To me, playing on Christmas Day, that is the bar of, does the league think you're going to be a good team? Also, does the league think that you're going to be a compelling team? Christmas Day for the NBA, it's showcase day. I know the NFL has thrown their hat in the ring and they're taking a large portion of the audience by also having games on Christmas. However, for Giannis, Bam, and the Miami Heat to travel to Boston to be the second game on the Christmas schedule, a day where almost everyone is home, a day where all eyes are on the television because you can only be next to family at the table for so long, it's a big honor.

0: And this speaks to the power of Giannis. This is the NBA thinking when they make the schedule. The Miami Heat are going to be one of the more interesting teams in the Eastern Conference. I think in South Florida, we took Christmas Day for granted. If you think back to the D-Wade era, and I'm not just talking about the big three, the entire time that Dwayne Wade was with the Heat, he was an elite player. They were playing on Christmas. It was a given you were going to see the Heat on Christmas Day. It happened near every year. There were some great matchups. The Heat and Lakers, the Heat and Cavs. The NBA thought, how are we going to put our best foot forward? Well, we got to put the Heat on Christmas Day. People want to see them. They're a big deal. Until they weren't. But now, forget about the past. Let's talk about the present. The Miami Heat are back to that status. And that's a huge deal. Playing on Christmas Day, facing a rival in the Boston Celtics, a team the Miami Heat hate, I know that's one I'll definitely be locked in for, and I think a lot of others will too. Then, we found out earlier today, just a little while ago, the Heat are going to be playing on Black Friday at MSG against the Knicks. Nobody goes out shopping anymore on Black Friday, do they? Just shop online, stay at home, and watch more games. The Heat and Knicks on Black Friday. The Heat taking on the defending champs at Madison Square Garden. A rivalry. Remember the old Heat-Knicks games? The NBA knows the Miami Heat are going to be a good team. Giannis is a superstar. Bam is great. Bam is a star. Bam is a great human being. But just Bam alone, as we've seen, that's not bringing you a Christmas Day game. It's not bringing you a Black Friday game at MSG against the defending champs. And then what about opening night? Ant and LaMelo coming to the Kaseya Center. It's Minnesota's one visit. Plus, remember the subplot from last year? LaMelo taking out Bam during the play-in game that happened. A dirty play. Now LaMelo's on Minnesota. This will be the first time that they're meeting since that incident. That should be a heck of an opener. I've already got it on my calendar. I definitely want to be there. Other games that I'm looking forward to, I think the first trip for the Heat to Milwaukee, that'll be a good one. Giannis going back, that should include some theater, and it'll be emotional. Probably would have been a good Christmas game, but I don't think the NBA thinks too much of Milwaukee. The guys who used to play for the Heat, now on the Bucks, they're like, eh, no Christmas for them. When LeBron comes to town, that'll be big because now he's on Philadelphia. Wemby in town. We know a lot of these teams would be playing the Heat anyway. They play everybody. But it's just something you look for and you put that reminder in your phone immediately when you see these dates. And again, the full schedule will be released tomorrow afternoon. The fun thing this year is the Heat themselves, they're going to be unique. They'll be a great watch. They're built differently than most teams in the league. They should be a defensive menace. I'm looking forward to seeing how Bam and Giannis team up together. Then you get to see Davion Mitchell putting opposing guards in disarray and Wiggins and Tim Hardaway Jr. knocking down open threes. This Miami Heat team, as they're constructed right now, they should be a lot of fun regardless of who they're playing and regardless of what network they're on. This is a good time for the league. When you look at the distribution of star power throughout the NBA, the biggest market in the country, they're the defending champs. The best player on the planet is in San Antonio. There's a lot of fun, interesting, dynamic players who are enjoyable to watch all around the league. And I could tell the NBA is trying to do what the NFL has done. The NFL makes the schedule release a thing. That's why the NBA said tomorrow, 3 p.m., we're dropping it. Globally, fans around the world can chart when the games are. The NBA is trying to sneak in more fan interest, and they're also doing what the NFL does, which is put out little bits of information leading up to the entire release. Christmas was first, then opening night, Black Friday. They build up the anticipation for the actual drop. The Miami Heat, we know, will play every team in the West twice, once at their place, once at home. They'll face East teams a certain amount of time, so there's no huge surprises. It's just that the league is marketing it well. And I salute them for that. And right now, any excuse to talk Miami Heat basketball, I'm all for it. It's been a long time since the Heat have had a player this good. Probably since the Big Three. They haven't had a top five player in the league since then. Right now, they finally have that. And with Giannis, you have a potential to win a title. Not just one. Giannis absolutely is capable of winning multiple rings in a Heat uniform. To have someone that good with Spo as their coach, to have Giannis right in the middle of Heat culture, to have him in Heat shape, as long as he stays healthy, this is going to be a fun year and a fun few years to follow after that. The only thing I wonder with this team right now, and it's not such a huge deal, but I do wonder when they're going to fill out the rest of their roster spots. Klay Thompson, DeMar DeRozan. There's names that are out there. And I thought when LeBron finally decided where he was going to go, when that decision was made, the Heat would make the rest of their moves and the entire league would make their moves. Everything would fall into place. But I don't believe since then much has really happened. I know there's a couple former NBA players who are going to try out for the WNBA supposedly, but trust me, I'm not touching that. You want to discuss that? Turn on a cable news show or something, because I'm not doing it. What I will do is head on over to Seminole Hard Rock Hotel and Casino in Hollywood for my next poker tournament. That'll be Tuesday, August 25th. The Slater Scoops Poker Tournament. $250 buys you in. There's going to be at least $20,000 up for grabs. So many of you have been coming out. I can't wait to see you in a couple of weeks. I was just talking about putting reminders in your phone for basketball games. Put a reminder in your phone for my next poker tournament. Tuesday, August 25th. The tournament begins at 6 p.m. You'll have until 9:30 p.m. that night to register. It'll be in the poker room. You have plenty of time to get there. You don't want to miss it. We always have a great time. It's my tournament, the Slater Scoops Poker Tournament, Tuesday, August 25th at Seminole Hard Rock Hotel and Casino in Hollywood. The Miami Dolphins finally doing something right, and it's the Packers way. Stock up on quarterbacks until you get it right, which is the opposite of drafting one and giving him a bag of money even if he's not good. It's time for Dolphins fans to finally believe.
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9: Buckle up, helmets on. Whoa. Here's Andy Slater.
10: I wanna slim fine, come on with some twerk with off. I wanna slim fine, come on with some twerk with off. I wanna slim fine, come on with.
0: How about them Miami Marlins? 2.5 back of a wild card spot, and it's August 12th. Have you figured this team out yet? I haven't. Some days I'm like, nah, they're done. And then the following day, hey, they're back. The one thing I have figured out, Yuri Perez, he's a stud. His last 8 starts or so, they have been outstanding. Last night, he outdueled Paul Skeens, who threw 65 pitches. That was a bit strange to me and I think everyone else. Yuri went seven Ks, no runs allowed. He was just mowing guys down. And if the Marlins get hot, remember, this is the same team that lost 12 in a row. But if they get hot here in the middle of August, through the end of the month, if they catch fire, and it's possible, this team has the starting pitching where they could secure a spot in the postseason. And if they do, 1-2-3, it's pretty good. Offensively, not so good. And now that Kyle Stowers is going to be out a little bit, that's not going to help. He injured his hamstring Sunday, placed on the 10-day IL. The Marlins don't have many big bats in the lineup. They needed some big bats. They didn't get them, and now they lose one. But for Griffin Conine, this is going to be his chance. Now would be an ideal time for Griffin Conine to just go nuts. He missed a homer last night, got robbed at the wall, but he hit a pair of them on Sunday. He's getting some run at first base. This is the moment where if Griffin Conine wants to make his mark and lock down a job, start mashing right now. Because this team, especially without Kyle Stowers, they need all the pop in that lineup that they can get. Now, what if we see some pop at Dolphins camp? Jeff Hafley is going to throw him out of practice? What? I want to get to the Dolphins. I love talking football. Who doesn't love listening to football talk? What's going on at Dolphins camp? I'll discuss it next.
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0: Jeff Hapley says, you throw a punch, you're getting thrown out. At least at practice. I know if somebody throws a punch in a game, he's not going to have to throw him out. The referee will. But Jeff Hapley apparently has had this rule for any Dolphins practice, and it will remain in the joint practice that they have with the Washington Commanders. The Miami Dolphins' first depth chart is out. I looked at it, and my first thought was, oh boy. I know the Dolphins have to put one out, but if you look at some of their starters, it's very clear this is a rebuilding year. Sure, some guys may pop during camp. Some might really stand out during the preseason. But, oof. And if this really is an audition year for Malik Willis, where they want to see him this season to determine if he can be the man moving forward, or if they should march for Arch, the Dolphins, they better be really good at evaluating without just looking at the outcome. Because this football team is not very talented. Malik, he's got a clear runway to show his gifts. Here we go. You're QB1. Nobody's competing with you. But who's he throwing to? What's around him? He's got Devon Achane, and I saw an interview with Jeff Hapley where he basically said he's going to run Achane into the ground. He doesn't want him tapping out of games, just like Wonstadt used to do to Ricky. Carry after carry, screen after screen. Fantasy managers, maybe that's good for you, at least for a little bit, but shouldn't there be a little concern where if you use him over and over and over and over again, if he is the workhorse, maybe he's not going to be able to stay on that field too long? Doesn't there have to be some sort of balance? If Hapley's telling the truth, oy vey. You might be saying oy vey when you're driving around South Florida, especially in Miami-Dade tomorrow. Lieutenant Camacho from the Florida Highway Patrol, he joins us next.
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0: Here on this Wednesday, Lieutenant Camacho from the Florida Highway Patrol with us on the Andy Slater Show. Lieutenant, you were vacationing last week. You're allowed to get vacations? I thought you had to work all the time and be prepared for something.
14: I'll tell you, I had to take my computer with me just in case anything was, you know, broke that needed to get, you know, released to the media for sure. So kind of always working, but, you know, at least remotely and with a nice, much nicer backdrop for sure.
0: Really? I didn't even know you had to do that. You take your computer with you?
14: Well, I mean, when it comes to public affairs or information, really, I'm the only one that's authorized here in Miami to release that information. So I bring it with me in case anything, you know, big breaks or anything like that. And I can try to just facilitate that, because if it's something newsworthy, it needs to get out quickly. I do try to handle those.
0: Well, I thought you got to just sit on the beach and relax. I didn't know you had to be like ready to go if something happened, but now I know we can always count on Lieutenant Camacho. Hopefully nothing major goes down. We got a school that's already started in Broward and Palm Beach. Miami-Dade begins tomorrow. Before I get to the back-to-school talk and traffic, which everybody hates, Lieutenant, the NBA, they are releasing the full schedule tomorrow. Do you guys at the Florida Highway Patrol get all hyped up for any type of schedule release of your own? Do you guys have anything like that?
14: No, not really. Just in, you know, sometimes we have to travel to, you know, if they're doing something in a certain area within the state where they're, you know, they're targeting some kind of enforcement, then they'll, you know, release what days or who's going on certain days or what area. Really, that's probably the most I can relate to that. But nothing, this is kind of a 24/7 operation. So nothing really changes where we're sort of expecting changes, you know, nothing like that. No.
0: Yeah, but like your schedule, I mean, not yours personally, but Troopers, when does their schedule come out? Hey, you're going to be working the midnight shift, and oh man, I hope I'm not getting 2 to 10. When does that happen?
14: Great question. So that's all based off of seniority, right? Time on service wise. And so every year we do a reorganization, right, for all the troopers, whether they want to work maybe in the south district of the county or they want to work in the north district of the county. And then they can bid for the shift that they want to work. You know, some guys want to work the midnight shift, some guys want to work the morning shift, and some guys usually end up having to work the afternoon shift, again, based on seniority. But they do get to bid on the shifts and what districts or what areas of the county they want to work in.
0: Would you say there's pros and cons to every shift? Because when you say midnight shift, one might think, oh, my gosh, that's got to be brutal. Your sleep schedule's messed up. But in South Florida, you say midnight shift, and I'm thinking you don't have to deal with any traffic. So,
14: right,
0: like, what's the best?
14: Yeah, so the midnight shift is the biggest con, right, or the only negative part is your sleep schedule, right? You're on the opposite schedule of the majority of people, right? So when most people are starting their day, you're kind of ending your day. But the pros are, yeah, there's really less traffic out. It's cooler, right, on these hot summer days. The sun's not beating you up out there when you're on the side of the road. A lot less service calls. But I will say this, when a call does come out, it's usually pretty, it's a little bit more of a significant calls that come out on the midnight shift, you know. A lot of people are also, you know, impaired out there during the midnight shift. So it kind of gives troopers a little bit more of an opportunity to, instead of just be reactive, right, where they're just answering service calls or responding to service calls, rather, they get to be a little bit more proactive and do a little bit more, you know, police work or enforcement wise.
0: Do you guys have troopers that have been like lifetime midnight shift people where that's all they want?
14: There have been in the past, yeah, guys that are focusing on our DUI enforcement. We have a DUI squad. It's right now, it's, I think it's about 5 or 6 guys that go out there every night. And that's what they're doing, right? They're focusing on impairment, because the majority of drivers that drive impaired, decide to drive impaired, is usually between that 8 p.m. to like 4 a.m. midnight shift period. So these guys usually, sometimes they stay on for years, and sometimes they just get kind of burned out, because they also have to now, they also have to go to these court hearings, which are during normal hours. So that affects their sleep too. So sometimes they get a little bit burnt out. They'll take a break. Some guys love it and they just stay on it, you know, for many years.
0: You're young, but I don't know if you remember this or not. I think I remember it. There used to be a show on television called Night Court. Do you recall that?
14: Doesn't sound like it.
0: Aging myself here. I believe it was Night Court. So there's no Night Court for the midnight shift people?
14: Nope. The jail's open though. They can just drop off and the they'll see the bad guy, will see the judge in the morning, you know.
0: Lieutenant, I saw something myself on the highway the other day and I want to bring it up. I wonder what somebody's supposed to do, what you would suggest. I was on I-75 and about to get on the Sawgrass. And somebody in front of me cut in front of another car. They were about to get over. They didn't do it purposely. It was just a mistake. People make mistakes. Right. And the person that they got in front of, they wound up going after them, honking the horn, getting on their tail. What is the best situation for a driver who makes that mistake, realizes they make that mistake, but then you've got someone behind you who's like right on your tail?
14: Yeah, obviously don't try to, react or confront or try to retaliate that sort of, road rage type aggressive behavior, the honking or maybe the middle finger or the hand gestures or whatever. I would say, try to move over so they can maybe pass you, let them know, hey, this was not, intentional, but definitely not try to react to that behavior or match that type of energy, because it doesn't really end well, and if it continues, if it persists, obviously stay in your car, call, star FHP, call 911, let them know what's happening, that you're, somebody's, making threats or you feel threatened, and we'll get law enforcement out there to end that. But definitely try to create that distance, maybe exit off in hopes that the person will just continue going. But no matter what, try to avoid those situations and don't respond to that type of behavior.
0: You can understand though how somebody might get scared if they make an honest mistake. I mean, we don't want to see mistakes on the road, but you make an honest mistake, I think I would probably just put my hand in the air and say like, hey, I'm sorry, but that may not work. So you can understand now somebody could be scared.
14: Of course. Of course. And especially when we talk about how many people have firearms legally in their car. So, whatever reason it was, that person got upset that the person cut in front of them. These things happen all the time. Yeah. There's no, people need to just keep their cool out here. There's no really reason. But again, people have, issues every day, and something, somebody just honks their horn at them and they can lose their cool. And now they're, making all these hand gestures and trying to, tell you something, kind of nasty. But, and it's very easy for somebody to feel threatened or feel scared in that situation. But certainly, again, just create that distance, maybe, like you said, put your hand up, say, hey, it's my bad or whatever, but definitely don't try to confront that.
0: Again, Lieutenant Camacho with the Florida Highway Patrol with us here on the Andy Slater Show. People are not going to have patience tomorrow, at least in Miami-Dade County with traffic. Kids are back to school tomorrow. What do you suggest there, not only around school zones, but anybody who's fighting that traffic anywhere near a school?
14: Obviously, first of all, know your zones, your school zones, right? That would be the number one thing I would recommend in your route, in your daily commute. Know where those school zones are, right? Number one, so that we can prevent any the goal here is child safety, right? Look out for those kids. They're going to be eager. There's going to be a lot of more traffic, definitely. So, prepare for that. Make time, get ahead of that, right? Don't maybe leave the house a little earlier. Don't try to make up that time on the road. And, obviously, watch your speeds in these school zones, because now, at least in Miami-Dade County, I would say a big majority of these school zones have these speed detection systems, where if you're going over, they automatically generate a citation and send it over. Same thing with the school buses. This, once the stop signs come out, they have those cameras now too, that if you don't stop, they automatically generate citations and mail them to your house. So just you know, be very mindful of that. Number one, the time of your commute will be a little bit longer now with all these extra cars on the road. So make time for that ahead. And just child safety, keep an eye out. Know where those school zones are, and let's just try to keep these children safe.
0: There's no excuse, though. We have a lot of people from other countries, Lieutenant. You know that. We all know that.
14: Right.
0: There's no excuse if someone says, oh, you know, I didn't know that this meant I had to stop, or I was on the other side. I didn't know it was for me. Is there a zero excuse policy when it comes to school buses?
14: Absolutely. Yeah. Well, especially now. I mean, before, people maybe thought they could have just kind of driven by it. But now it's really with these cameras on these buses there, it's a zero tolerance, period. I mean, that citation is going to get generated. So your excuse just won't really be valid. This is why it was done. It was done because there was too many incidents where people weren't stopping, right? Or they weren't slowing down in the school zones. Now you go by a school zone, everybody's crawling. So it's working, right? That's what we want. We want people to slow down. And I think that's, you know, people are getting educated in that. And that's really what it boils down to. Just slow down and there won't be any citations and there won't be any incidents, hopefully, involving these children getting to school.
0: Lieutenant, I know you don't pull many people over anymore. Of course not, because you're on vacation with your computer. but would you say that a lot of times people do get stopped? They have excuses, but maybe there's valid excuses. I didn't know. I didn't understand. Do you feel that happens more often now?
14: It happens all the time. And that's our job. Our job isn't only enforcement, right? We have to do both E's, right? We enforce and we educate, right? So that's where you sort of determine. I've always said one of our greatest powers is that discretion and knowing what's going to be the best approach for each individual you come across, and you're having that conversation with on the side of the road. Either you educate them if you really believe that they're being truly honest and they didn't know. Now you can educate them instead of just enforcing that, and which is typically by issuing an infraction, a citation, right? So it does happen. A lot of people, like you said, a lot of people that are just getting to Florida, moving in after COVID, a lot of visitors, so much tourism here. So we have to be, you know, mindful of that and always try to pick the best approach when dealing with these violations.
0: The best approach, Lieutenant, is you got to punish them. You learn by being punished. Kids learned back in the day by punishment. They were grounded, and hey, you got to pay $250. You're going to learn if you got to pay $250.
14: Right.
0: If you let them off, then how much are they going to learn?
14: Well, here's the thing. Just because you let somebody off, you still generate a warning on our database, right? You're going to say you stopped this person, you issued them a warning for whatever violation they committed, right? So now that's documented, so that if that person gets stopped again, now they can't really say they didn't know this time, because that's the first thing the troopers will see, that they were stopped on a certain day and they were already issued a warning for that violation. So they can't really say. So that's sort of how the documentation works for that, you know. So if there aren't any previous warnings, then you can, you know, give them a warning. But you're right that sometimes people, if there's a pattern, then yes, they do have to be we do have to enforce the law. Yes,
0: those official warnings, so they go in the computer, but they don't they don't have any effect on your license. It's just for like bookkeeping purposes.
14: Somewhat, right? It's to let them know, hey, this person was stopped and was, you know, spoken to about their violation, and they should know better now moving forward, just in case down the road another trooper stops them for the same thing. It's happened sometimes anywhere. People will get stopped for speeding when they're taking a road trip up, let's say, I don't know, anywhere in the state. A trooper down south might stop them for speeding, issue that warning, and then 2 hours later they get stopped for speeding again, and the trooper will see, hey, you were just given a warning, now you're going to get the citation. That happens all the time, you know? So it's exactly for that, for our sort of internal knowledge. Yeah.
0: Taking notes. Lieutenant Camacho with the Florida Highway Patrol, thanks again for your time on this Wednesday. Be safe out there, and we'll chat again next week.
14: Thanks, Andy. See you.
0: All right, you got to take care. Lieutenant Camacho with the Florida Highway Patrol. Back in the day, warnings, hey, just don't do this again. Here you go. Here's your license back. But nowadays, I do think, like he said, more warnings are official. They're official warnings. Not just, hey, go ahead, bye. No, they get documented. And that's good. People got to learn. You got too many drivers on the road that just don't know not only the laws of the road, but they don't know much at all. Not any of you. You guys are smart. That's why you're tuned in. All right, well, that's all the time I've got for this hour. But if you missed anything, there's nothing to worry about. That's because the 4 p.m. hour comes your way next.
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0: I hopped on the 3-hour flight to Medellin, Colombia. The scenery there, amazing.
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28: 3, 2, 1, go!
0: What's going on, everyone? Welcome to another hour of the Andy Slater Show on this Wednesday, August 12th, 2026. Some of you did not get the message that I gave out on Monday. I wonder why. Where were you on Monday? Were you not tuned in? But Monday I said at least twice that I would not be here the following day, which was yesterday on a Tuesday. Had some things to tend to. I planned it actually as a travel day, but then I postponed my travel, had to go to a couple of appointments. People always told me two things in life. They said, one, don't get married. And I haven't gotten married. Trust me, that's not what I was doing yesterday. The other thing people have told me, when you get older, you start to fall apart. And that part is probably also true. I had to go to some doctor appointments, and things just happen in life where you've got to take care of them. And that's what I was doing yesterday. So I was going to be off yesterday regardless because it was going to be a travel day. Travel got postponed. And instead, I had to go to some appointments. But I'm here for you today. So I'm not going to get any angry DMs. Where are you? Where are you? I'm here. So chill out. Relax. It's a Wednesday. We're halfway through the week. It's also game week for the Miami Dolphins. Are you excited about that as a Dolphins fan? The Dolphins hopped on a flight. They're in D.C. They've got a joint practice with the Commanders. The two teams will meet on Friday night. Dolphins diehard fans will be in front of their TVs. If you're a true diehard, maybe you're going to be there. Although I have never heard, I'm not saying this doesn't happen, but I have never heard of somebody traveling to a preseason game where if you're a big time Dolphins fan, you're going to D.C. to watch a preseason game. Do I think people do that? Yes. But I can't imagine many. I went to D.C. just a couple of weeks ago for the day. That was for a tennis tournament. That's a lot more fun, I think, in my opinion, than going to watch preseason football. The only good thing about preseason football, it's a reminder that the real thing is almost here. I'm so glad we don't have preseason football in college. I know some teams schedule cupcakes at the beginning. Schools where you're probably going to beat them 73-0. That could be looked at as an exhibition game, but it's a game that counts in the standings. The Miami Hurricanes, what they're doing right now, they're getting ready for their real season opener. That'll be the first week of September. It'll be a Friday night game at Stanford. Sure, it's a hike flying west. It's not terrible. They fly in enough comfort. Although they're not flying on planes like the Dolphins are. It's not a 747. It's just an American Airlines, normally a 321 or something to that extent. I don't know what they're going to take to California, if it'll be a 777 or not. But players will most likely be in economy seats. They'll have their own row. They could lay down. They'll have plenty of snacks, food, drinks like Coke Zero, not adult beverages. Because, for instance, Malachi Toney, he can't partake in one of those for another 3 years. Legally. When you were 18, 19, 20, did you have any drinks? I can't say I did. Not on a plane, not at home. I'm not trying to portray like I'm some super law-abiding citizen. Do I go a little bit over the speed limit at times, or a little bit more than a little bit over the speed limit? Yes. But Lieutenant Camacho is not on right now. He comes on in a segment a little bit later on. Will I mention that when he comes on? No. So we all kind of break the law a little bit, but I'm just not a big drinker to begin with. I'm not even a small drinker to begin with. So drinking wasn't my thing at 21. Well, 21 I had a drink, but before then, I don't think I ever did. So no drinks are being served on UM's plane when they go out to California, other than Coke Zero, regular Coke. I'm glad American Airlines, who they fly, has Coke products and not Pepsi products, because, well, I'm not going to go off on Pepsi, because some of you own companies and you have Pepsi, and we all know what it means when you have Pepsi products and not Coke products. So the flight to California, sure, it'll be 5+ hours, something in that range, but it's really not that big of a deal. I never make a big deal out of teams flying across the country. I fly across the country. I fly across the pond. I fly all of the time. And it's just not that big of a deal. And I'm not even on a chartered plane. Sure, I'm sitting in first class all the time, and I'm having my short rib on American Airlines and chilling and relaxing and listening to music and surfing the internet. But a chartered flight is even better than that. Plus the NFL teams and every other professional team, they're in a lot of comfort. I hear hosts say and write online all the time. I see it, I hear it. Well, I don't know how they're going to feel. They just went cross country, and I'm like, come on. If you could fly across the country like they do and do it often, you would see it's not that big of a deal. Some people, going through an airport is a huge deal. How do you fly all the time? You just got to fly in comfort. That's it. And these teams, that's exactly what they do. They fly comfortably. It'll be an easy flight for the Canes to Cali. It'll be an easy flight back, and it should be an easy game that Friday night against Stanford. The Canes, they're not focused on flying. They're just focused on their camp right now, getting ready, getting better. They also have position battles that are taking place. It's a fun time of the year for them, getting ready to be 1-0. And then the following week, they're also going to get ready to be 1-0. Because remember, Mario Cristobal, it's always about 1-0. Not 2-0, but 1-0. While we're not there yet at the regular season, the true part of football season, we can taste it. I can taste it. We're on the cusp of football season being a real thing. Right now, it's just a lot of practices, a lot of talking. Maybe if we're lucky, a training camp fight or two. And then eventually the games. Although Jeff Hafley was saying, if anybody throws a punch during a joint practice or any part of training camp, they're done for practice. Like, they're going home. They're going in the locker room. Get off the field. Jeff Hafley, and I'm going to talk about him and things he said, is doing things a little unconventional.

0: He's week to week. Week to week. So every week we just check up on him. Or the beat writers who cover the Dolphins at camp every single day, they check up on him and ask the same question. How many weeks will week to week be? I don't know. I'm sure Jeff Hafley knows, but right now he just says week to week. And that's kind of where I am with the Miami Marlins, too, week to week. They finish up a homestand tomorrow. They went 2-1 against the Angels. Now they're taking on the Pirates. The Marlins won the opener last night. Yuri Perez was brilliant. So the Marlins, 2.5 back of a wild card spot. Hopefully they're still in that mix in 2 or 3 weeks from now. I'll get to the Marlins a little bit later on. I want to try to cover almost every team of ours today. We're also one day away from the full release of the NBA schedule. We already have some games that were announced. We know the Heat will be playing on certain dates, and that's something that I want to get into as well. I don't really like talking a whole bunch of practice and preseason. Getting ready for a preseason game against the Commanders. How much fun can that be to listen to? Probably not much fun at all. Maybe you'd rather hear about a back strain and getting 2 shots in the butt to try to make you feel better. I could talk about that from personal experience yesterday and this morning. But no, maybe that wouldn't be too much fun either. Maybe it's the equivalent there. Talking about practicing for a preseason game or talking about shots in the butt so a back strain goes away and feels better. It's about the same, 50-50. I do want to get to some exciting news. And that excitement has to do with a team that starts their season in a couple of months. And I cannot wait for it. But I can't discuss them and the exciting news until this hour officially begins.
1: It's time to shuffle up and deal.
0: The NBA is putting a little respect on the Miami Heat again. The Heat are back on Christmas. And the Miami Heat, they were there so long. However, the past few years, the NBA, they didn't think they belonged there. And the NBA was probably right. To me, playing on Christmas Day, that is the bar of, does the league think you're going to be a good team? Also, does the league think that you're going to be a compelling team? Christmas Day for the NBA, it's showcase day. I know the NFL has thrown their hat in the ring, and they're taking a large portion of the audience by also having games on Christmas. However, for Giannis, Bam, and the Miami Heat to travel to Boston to be the second game on the Christmas schedule, a day where almost everyone is home, a day where all eyes are on the television because you can only be next to family at the table for so long, it's a big honor. And this speaks to the power of Giannis. This is the NBA thinking when they make the schedule. The Miami Heat are going to be one of the more interesting teams in the Eastern Conference. I think in South Florida, we took Christmas Day for granted. If you think back to the D-Wade era, and I'm not just talking about the big three, the entire time that Dwayne Wade was with the Heat, he was an elite player. They were playing on Christmas. It was a given you were going to see the Heat on Christmas Day. It happened near every year. There were some great matchups. The Heat and Lakers, the Heat and Cavs. The NBA thought.

0: How are we going to put our best foot forward? Well, we got to put the heat on Christmas Day. People want to see them. They're a big deal. Until they weren't. But now, forget about the past. Let's talk about the present. The Miami Heat are back to that status. And that's a huge deal. Playing on Christmas Day, facing a rival in the Boston Celtics, a team the Miami Heat hate, I know that's one I'll definitely be locked in for, and I think a lot of others will too. Then, we found out earlier today, just a little while ago, the Heat are going to be playing on Black Friday at MSG against the Knicks. Nobody goes out shopping anymore on Black Friday, do they? Just shop online, stay at home, and watch more games. The Heat and Knicks on Black Friday. The Heat taking on the defending champs at Madison Square Garden. A rivalry. Remember the old Heat-Knicks games? The NBA knows the Miami Heat are going to be a good team. Giannis is a superstar. Bam is great. Bam is a star. Bam is a great human being. But just Bam alone, as we've seen, that's not bringing you a Christmas Day game. It's not bringing you a Black Friday game at MSG against the defending champs. And then what about opening night? Ant and LaMelo coming to the Kaseya Center. It's Minnesota's one visit. Plus, remember the subplot from last year? LaMelo taking out Bam during the play-in game that happened. A dirty play. Now LaMelo's on Minnesota. This will be the first time that they're meeting since that incident. That should be a heck of an opener. I've already got it on my calendar. I definitely want to be there. Other games that I'm looking forward to. I think the first trip for the Heat to Milwaukee, that'll be a good one. Giannis going back. That should include some theater. And it'll be emotional. Probably would have been a good Christmas game, but I don't think the NBA thinks too much of Milwaukee. The guys who used to play for the Heat, now on the Bucks, they're like, eh, no Christmas for them. When LeBron comes to town, that'll be big because now he's on Philadelphia. Wemby in town. We know a lot of these teams would be playing the Heat anyway. They play everybody. But it's just something you look for and you put that reminder in your phone immediately when you see these dates. And again, the full schedule will be released tomorrow afternoon. The fun thing this year is the Heat themselves, they're going to be unique. They'll be a great watch. They're built differently than most teams in the league. They should be a defensive menace. I'm looking forward to seeing how Bam and Giannis team up together. Then you get to see Davion Mitchell putting opposing guards in disarray and Wiggins and Tim Hardaway Jr. knocking down open threes. This Miami Heat team, as they're constructed right now, they should be a lot of fun regardless of who they're playing and regardless of what network they're on. This is a good time for the league. When you look at the distribution of star power throughout the NBA, the biggest market in the country, they're the defending champs. The best player on the planet is in San Antonio. There's a lot of fun, interesting, dynamic players who are enjoyable to watch all around the league. And I could tell the NBA is trying to do what the NFL has done. The NFL makes the schedule release a thing. That's why the NBA said tomorrow, 3 p.m., we're dropping it. Globally, fans around the world can chart when the games are. The NBA is trying to sneak in more fan interest, and they're also doing what the NFL does, which is put out little bits of information leading up to the entire release. Christmas was first, then opening night, Black Friday. They build up the anticipation for the actual drop. The Miami Heat, we know, will play every team in the West twice, once at their place, once at home. They'll face East teams a certain amount of time, so there's no huge surprises. It's just that the league is marketing it well. And I salute them for that. And right now, any excuse to talk Miami Heat basketball, I'm all for it. It's been a long time since the Heat have had a player this good. Probably since the Big Three. They haven't had a top five player in the league since then. Right now, they finally have that. And with Giannis, you have a potential to win a title. Not just one. Giannis absolutely is capable of winning multiple rings in a Heat uniform. To have someone that good with Spo as their coach, to have Giannis right in the middle of Heat culture, to have him in Heat shape, as long as he stays healthy, this is going to be a fun year and a fun few years to follow after that. The only thing I wonder with this team right now, and it's not such a huge deal, but I do wonder when they're going to fill out the rest of their roster spots. Klay Thompson, DeMar DeRozan. There's names that are out there, and I thought when LeBron finally decided where he was going to go, when that decision was made, the Heat would make the rest of their moves and the entire league would make their moves. Everything would fall into place. But I don't believe since then much has really happened. I know there's a couple former NBA players who are going to try out for the WNBA, supposedly, but trust me, I'm not touching that. You want to discuss that? Turn on a cable news show or something, because I'm not doing it. What I will do is head on over to Seminole Hard Rock Hotel and Casino in Hollywood for my next poker tournament. That'll be Tuesday, August 25th. The Slater Scoops Poker Tournament. $250 buys you in. There's going to be at least $20,000 up for grabs. So many of you have been coming out. I can't wait to see you in a couple of weeks. I was just talking about putting reminders in your phone for basketball games. 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Tuesday, August 25th. The tournament begins at 6 p.m. You'll have until 9:30 p.m. that night to register. It'll be in the poker room. You have plenty of time to get there. You don't want to miss it. We always have a great time. It's my tournament, the Slater Scoops Poker Tournament, Tuesday, August 25th at Seminole Hard Rock Hotel and Casino in Hollywood.
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11: 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I-95 North, an accident at Atlantic Ave with heavy traffic back to Umatilla Road. I-95 South, heavy traffic between Okeechobee Boulevard and Blue Heron Boulevard. And West Palm Beach, Military Trail North, an accident at Lantana Road. And Broward, University Drive North, an accident on the approach to Oakland Park Boulevard. And also in Broward, Davie Road North, an accident at State Road 84. 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I'm Sharina.
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13: Buckle up. Helmets on. Whoa. Here's Andy Slater.
14: He said, Captain!
0: How about them Miami Marlins? 2.5 back of a wild card spot, and it's August 12th. Have you figured this team out yet? I haven't. Some days I'm like, nah, they're done. And then the following day, hey, they're back. The one thing I have figured out, Yuri Perez, he's a stud. His last 8 starts or so, they have been outstanding. Last night, he outdueled Paul Skeens, who threw 65 pitches. That was a bit strange to me and I think everyone else. Yuri went 7 Ks, no runs allowed. He was just mowing guys down. And if the Marlins get hot, remember, this is the same team that lost 12 in a row. But if they get hot here in the middle of August, through the end of the month, if they catch fire, and it's possible, this team has the starting pitching where they could secure a spot in the postseason. And if they do, 1-2-3, it's pretty good. Offensively, not so good. And now that Kyle Stowers is going to be out a little bit, that's not going to help. He injured his hamstring Sunday, placed on the 10-day IL. The Marlins don't have many big bats in the lineup. They needed some big bats. They didn't get them, and now they lose one. But for Griffin Conine, this is going to be his chance. Now would be an ideal time for Griffin Conine to just go nuts. He missed a homer last night, got robbed at the wall, but he hit a pair of them on Sunday. He's getting some run at first base. This is the moment where if Griffin Conine wants to make his mark and lock down a job, start mashing right now. Because this team, especially without Kyle Stowers, they need all the pop in that lineup that they can get. Now, what if we see some pop at Dolphins camp? Jeff Hafley is going to throw him out of practice? What? I want to get to the Dolphins. I love talking football. Who doesn't love listening to football talk? What's going on at Dolphins camp? I'll discuss it next. Look, I'm not upset one bit about the Panthers not making the playoffs. These guys, they played a full extra season the past 3 years. So rest up, get healthy, and I have no doubt they'll be a contender next season.
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0: at least at practice. I know if somebody throws a punch in a game, he's not going to have to throw him out. The referee will. But Jeff Hafley apparently has had this rule for any Dolphins practice, and it will remain in the joint practice that they have with the Washington Commanders. The Miami Dolphins' first depth chart is out. I looked at it, and my first thought was, oh boy. I know the Dolphins have to put one out, but if you look at some of their starters, it's very clear this is a rebuilding year. Sure, some guys may pop during camp. Some might really stand out during the preseason. But, oof. And if this really is an audition year for Malik Willis, where they want to see him this season to determine if he can be the man moving forward, or if they should march for Arch, the Dolphins, they better be really good at evaluating without just looking at the outcome. Because this football team is not very talented. Malik, he's got a clear runway to show his gifts. Here we go. You're QB1. Nobody is competing with you. But who's he throwing to? What's around him? He's got Devon Achane. And I saw an interview with Jeff Hafley where he basically said he's going to run Achane into the ground. He doesn't want him tapping out of games. Just like Wonstadt used to do to Ricky. Carry after carry. Screen after screen. Fantasy managers, maybe that's good for you, at least for a little bit, but shouldn't there be a little concern where if you use him over and over and over and over again, if he is the workhorse, maybe he's not going to be able to stay on that field too long? Doesn't there have to be some sort of balance? If Hafley's telling the truth, oy vey. You might be saying oy vey when you're driving around South Florida, especially in Miami-Dade tomorrow. Lieutenant Camacho from the Florida Highway Patrol, he joins us next.
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8: A strong America requires strong leadership. 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Trump conservative Casey Askar for Congress.
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12: 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I-95 North, an accident at Atlantic Ave with heavy traffic back to Yamato Road. I-95 South, heavy traffic between Okeechobee Boulevard and Blue Heron Boulevard. And West Palm Beach, Military Trail North, an accident at Lantana Road. In Broward, University Drive North, an accident on the approach to Oakland Park Boulevard. And also in Broward, Davie Road North, an accident at State Road 84. 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I'm Sharina.
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0: Here on this Wednesday, Lieutenant Camacho from the Florida Highway Patrol with us on the Andy Slater Show. Lieutenant, you were vacationing last week. You're allowed to get vacations? I thought you had to work all the time and be prepared for something.
15: I'll tell you, I had to take my computer with me just in case anything was, you know, broke that needed to get, you know, released to the media for sure. So kind of always working, but, you know, at least remotely and with a nice, much nicer backdrop for sure.
0: Really? I didn't even know you had to do that. You take your computer with you?
15: Well, I mean, when it comes to public affairs or information, really, I'm the only one that's authorized here in Miami to release that information. So I bring it with me in case anything, you know, big breaks or anything like that. And I can try to just facilitate that, because if it's something newsworthy, it needs to get out quickly. I do try to handle those.
0: Well, I thought you got to just sit on the beach and relax. I didn't know you had to be like ready to go if something happened, but now I know we could always count on Lieutenant Camacho. Hopefully nothing major goes down. We got a school that's already started in Broward and Palm Beach. Miami-Dade begins tomorrow. Before I get to the back-to-school talk and traffic, which everybody hates, Lieutenant, the NBA, they are releasing the full schedule tomorrow. Do you guys at the Florida Highway Patrol get all hyped up for any type of schedule release of your own? Do you guys have anything like that?
15: No, not really. Just think, you know, sometimes we have to, travel to, you know, if they're doing something in a certain area within the state where they're, you know, they're targeting some kind of enforcement, then they'll, you know, release what days or who's going on certain days or what area. Really, that's probably the most I can relate to that. But nothing, this is kind of a 24/7 operation. So it doesn't, nothing really changes where we're sort of expecting changes, you know, nothing like that. No.
0: Yeah, but like your schedule, I mean, not yours personally, but Troopers, mm-hmm. when does their schedule come out? Hey, you're going to be working the midnight shift. And, oh, man, I hope I'm not getting 2 to 10. When does that happen?
15: Great question. So that's all based off of seniority, right? Time on service wise. And so every year we do a reorganization, right, for all the troopers, whether they want to work maybe in the south district of the county or they want to work in the north district of the county. And then they can bid for the shift that they want to work. You know, some guys want to work the midnight shift. Some guys want to work the morning shift. And some guys usually end up having to work the afternoon shift, again, based on seniority. But they do get to bid on the shifts and what districts or what areas of the county they want to work in.
0: Would you say there's pros and cons to every shift? Because when you say midnight shift, one might think, oh, my gosh, that's got to be brutal. Your sleep schedule's messed up. But in South Florida, you say midnight shift, and I'm thinking you don't have to deal with any traffic. So,
15: right.
0: Like, what's the best?
15: Yeah, so the midnight shift is the biggest con, right, or the only negative part is your sleep schedule, right? You're on the opposite schedule of the majority of people, right? So when most people are starting their day, you're kind of ending your day. But the pros are, yeah, there's really less traffic out. It's cooler, right, on these hot summer days. The sun's not beating you up out there when you're on the side of the road. A lot less service calls. But I will say this, when a call does come out, it's usually pretty, it's a little bit more of a significant calls that come out on the midnight shift, you know. A lot of people are also, you know, impaired out there during the midnight shift. So it kind of gives troopers a little bit more of an opportunity to, instead of just be reactive, right, where they're just answering service calls or responding to service calls, rather, they get to be a little bit more proactive and do a little bit more, you know, police work or enforcement wise.
0: Do you guys have troopers that have been like lifetime midnight shift people where that's all they want?
15: There have been in the past. Yeah. Guys that are focusing on our DUI enforcement. We have a DUI squad. It's right now, I think it's about 5 or 6 guys that go out there every night. And that's what they're doing, right? They're focusing on impairment, because the majority of drivers that drive impaired, decide to drive impaired, is usually between that 8 p.m. to like 4 a.m. midnight shift period. So these guys usually, sometimes they stay on for years, and sometimes they just get kind of burned out, because they also have to now, they also have to go to these court hearings, which are during normal hours. So that affects their sleep too. So sometimes they get a little bit burnt out. They'll take a break. Some guys love it and they just stay on it, you know, for many years.
0: You're young, but I don't know if you remember this or not. I think I remember it. There used to be a show on television called Night Court. Do you recall that?
15: Doesn't sound like it.
0: Aging myself here. I believe it was Night Court. So there's no Night Court for the midnight shift people?
15: Nope. The jail's open though. They can just drop off and the you know, they'll see the bad guy. You'll see the judge in the morning, you know?
0: Lieutenant, I saw something myself on the highway the other day and I want to bring it up. I wonder what somebody's supposed to do, what you would suggest. I was on I-75 and about to get on the Sawgrass, and somebody in front of me cut in front of another car. They were about to get over. They didn't do it purposely. It was just a mistake. People make mistakes. Right. And the person that they got in front of, they wound up going after them, honking the horn, getting on their tail. What is the best situation for a driver who makes that mistake, realizes they make that mistake, but then you've got someone behind you who's like right on your tail?
15: Yeah, obviously don't try to, you know, react or confront or try to retaliate that sort of, you know, road rage type aggressive behavior, the honking or maybe the middle finger or the you know, the hand gestures or whatever. I would say, you know, try to move over so they can maybe pass you, let them know, you know, hey, this was not, you know, intentional. But definitely not try to react to that behavior or match that type of energy, because it doesn't really end well, you know. And if it continues, if it persists, obviously stay in your car, call, you know, star FHP, call 911, let them know what's happening, that you're, you know, somebody's, you know, making threats or you feel threatened, and you know, we'll get law enforcement out there to end that. But definitely, you know, try to create that distance, maybe exit off in hopes that the person will just continue going. But no matter what, try to avoid those situations and don't respond to that type of behavior.
0: You can understand, though, how somebody might get scared if they make an honest mistake. I mean, we don't want to see mistakes on the road, but you make an honest mistake. I think I would probably just put my hand in the air and say, like, hey, you know, I'm sorry, but that may not work. So you can understand how somebody could be scared.
15: Of course, of course. And especially when we talk about how many people have firearms legally in their car. So, you know, whatever reason it was that person got upset that the person cut in front of them, these things happen all the time. Man. Yeah. There's no, you know, people need to just keep their cool out here. There's no really reason. But again, people have, you know, issues every day, and something, you know, somebody just honks their horn at them and they can lose their cool. And now they're, you know, making all these hand gestures and trying to, you know, tell you something, you know, kind of nasty. But and it's very easy for somebody to feel threatened or feel scared in that situation. But certainly, again, just create that distance. You know, maybe, like you said, put your hand up, say, hey, you know, it's my bad or whatever. But definitely don't try to confront that.
0: Again, Lieutenant Camacho with the Florida Highway Patrol with us here on the Andy Slater Show. People are not going to have patience tomorrow, at least in Miami-Dade County with traffic. Kids are back to school tomorrow. What do you suggest there, not only around school zones, but anybody who's fighting that traffic anywhere near a school?
15: Obviously, you know, first of all, know your zones, your school zones, right? That would be the number one thing I would recommend in your route, you know, in your daily commute. Know where those school zones are, right? Number one, so that we can prevent any the goal here is child safety, right? You know, look out for those kids. They're going to be eager. There's going to be a lot of more traffic, definitely. So, you know, prepare for that. Make time, get ahead of that, right? Don't maybe leave the house a little earlier. Don't try to make up that time on the road. And obviously, watch your speeds in these school zones, because now, at least in Miami-Dade County, I would say a big majority of these school zones have these speed detection systems where if you're going over, they automatically generate a citation and send it over. Same thing with the school buses. Once the stop signs come out, they have those cameras now, too, that if you don't stop, they automatically generate citations and mail them to your house. So just, you know, be very mindful of that. Number one, the time of your commute will be a little bit longer now with all these extra cars on the road. So make time for that ahead. And just child safety, keep an eye out. Know where those school zones are, and let's just try to keep these children safe.
0: There's no excuse, though. We have a lot of people from other countries, Lieutenant. You know that. We all know that.
15: Right.
0: There's no excuse if someone says, oh, you know, I didn't know that this meant I had to stop, or I was on the other side. I didn't know it was for me. Is there a zero excuse policy when it comes to school buses?
15: Absolutely. Yeah. Well, especially now. I mean, before, people maybe thought they could have just kind of driven by it. But now it's really with these cameras on these buses there, it's a zero tolerance, period. I mean, that citation is going to get generated. So your excuse just won't really be valid. This is why it was done. It was done because there was too many incidents where people weren't stopping, right? Or they weren't slowing down in the school zones. Now you go by a school zone, everybody's crawling. So it's working, right? That's what we want. We want people to slow down. And I think that's, you know, people are getting educated in that. And that's really what it boils down to. Just slow down and there won't be any citations and there won't be any incidents, hopefully, involving these children getting to school.
0: Lieutenant, I know you don't pull many people over anymore. Of course not, because you're on vacation with your computer. but would you say that a lot of times people do get stopped? They have excuses, but maybe there's valid excuses. I didn't know. I didn't understand. Do you feel that happens more often now?
15: It happens all the time. And that's our job. Our job isn't only enforcement, right? We have to do both E's, right? We enforce and we educate, right? So that's where you sort of determine. I've always said one of our greatest powers is that discretion and knowing what's going to be the best approach for each individual you come across and you're having that conversation with on the side of the road. Either you educate them if you really believe that they're being truly honest and They didn't know. Now you can educate them instead of just enforcing that, and which is typically by issuing an infraction, a citation, right? So it does happen. A lot of people, like you said, a lot of people that are just getting to Florida, moving in after COVID, a lot of visitors, so much tourism here. So we have to be, you know, mindful of that and always try to pick the best approach when dealing with these violations.
0: The best approach, Lieutenant, is you got to punish them. You learn by being punished. Kids learned back in the day by punishment. They were grounded, and hey, you got to pay $250. You're going to learn if you got to pay $250.
15: Right.
0: If you let them off, then how much are they going to learn?
15: Well, here's the thing. Just because you let somebody off, you still generate a warning on our database, right? You're going to say you stopped this person, you issued them a warning for whatever violation they committed, right? So now that's documented, so that if that person gets stopped again, now they can't really say they didn't know this time, because that's the first thing the troopers will see, that they were stopped on a certain day and they were already issued a warning for that violation. So they can't really say. So that's sort of how the documentation works for that, you know? So if there aren't any previous warnings, then you can, you know, give them a warning. But you're right that sometimes people, if there's a pattern, then yes, they do have to be, we do have to enforce the law. Yes.
0: Those official warnings, so they go in the computer, but they don't, they don't have any effect on your license. It's just for like bookkeeping purposes.
15: Somewhat, right? It's to let them know, hey, this person was stopped and was, you know, spoken to about their violation, and they should know better now moving forward, just in case down the road another trooper stops them for the same thing. It's happened sometimes anywhere. People will get stopped for speeding when they're taking a road trip up, let's say, I don't know, anywhere in the state. A trooper down south might stop them for speeding, issue that warning, and then 2 hours later they get stopped for speeding again, and the trooper will see, hey, you were just given a warning, now you're going to get the citation. That happens all the time, you know? So it's exactly for that, for our sort of internal knowledge. Yeah.
0: Taking notes. Lieutenant Camacho with the Florida Highway Patrol, thanks again for your time on this Wednesday. Be safe out there, and we'll chat again next week.
15: Thanks, Andy. See
0: you. All right, you got to take care. Lieutenant Camacho with the Florida Highway Patrol. Back in the day, warnings, hey, just don't do this again. Here you go. Here's your license back. But nowadays, I do think, like he said, more warnings are official. They're official warnings. Not just, hey, go ahead. Bye. No, they get documented. And that's good. People got to learn. You got too many drivers on the road that just don't know not only the laws of the road, but they don't know much at all. Not any of you. You guys are smart. That's why you're tuned in. That's all the time I got for this Wednesday afternoon. We'll do it again tomorrow. For now, I'm Andy Slater, and I'll see you later.
14: 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Right here.
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1: It is a Wednesday, August the 12th, and it's JC and Ken for the ride home. Exciting news today, by the way. We'll get to that in just a second. But this is a podcast and a radio show that now both air at the same time. Look at that. I got to it. Just like that. I got something. Yeah. We'll get to that. We got to it. Yeah. JC and Ken now both at 5 p.m. The podcast now at 5. The radio show now at 5. It's been at 5. Well, Fox Sports South Florida. That's 103.1 FM HD2 in your car radio. 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Make sure you got the HD2 option. That'll be us at 5. And, of course, on 640 AM, if you like to be, well, old school. Maybe a little throwback on that. The mobile app is a great way to listen also live, meaning in real time at 5 p.m. We're not live at that time, but the show is. And, as I said, the podcast goes up at the exact same time now. So you don't have to wait anymore, in case you were. Or better yet, find something else to listen to at 5 5 p.m. Now you can have us on your podcast, your Apple podcast, your Spotify, your Apple CarPlay, however you do it. You can do it with us 5 p.m. every single weekday now. Congratulations, Kenny. Now we've sorted out the space-time continuum, the show, radio, and pod, both 5 p.m. Congratulations to us.
16: Yes, 7 months in, and we have achieved greatness with the podcast. It feels good. It feels real good.
1: We've achieved greatness, really, by seeing that they both go at the same time. Really? We've achieved greatness by that? Really?
16: It's a big step. New frontier.
1: Or it could be viewed as a failed effort to create demand by making it be somewhere first. Or it could be just me saying, hey, can we just do this? I got a hunch. I got a feeling.
16: So that's how we are.
1: Yeah, leave me alone, okay? Leave me alone. 28 days until the NFL kicks off, 4 weeks from right now. We'll be counting down to kickoff. 4 weeks from right now, counting down to kickoff for an NFL game that actually matters. This weekend, obviously, beginning tomorrow, we'll have NFL games that do matter. They just don't count in the overall standings.
16: Right.
1: But we are moving into today's show with Good Greek Moving and Storage. Go to goodgreek.com. If you're moving across the town, across the state, across the country, they got you. They got me 4 separate times. First of all, instead of National Day today, I'm going to point out that today is the day that The Sopranos began shooting the pilot, the very first episode ever, on this day in 1997. I remember where I was in August of 97. I was here in South Florida. You were back in high school, actually middle school, probably, right? Middle
16: junior school. I was starting 8th grade. Yeah.
1: Okay, yeah, you were middle school back in Illinois. And nonetheless, the episode, the pilot episode of Sopranos really is the worst episode maybe of the entire series, with the exception of the weird one in which Tony finds out that his father had a secret girlfriend who wanted to be Marilyn Monroe, and she was singing Happy Birthday, Mr. President, and she was shaking Tony down for cash. The pilot
16: episode. That was
1: episode,
16: a weird one.
1: Pilot episode, it tries to do so much all at once. And it really, it does too much. And there's all the, you know, the old doo-wop music, very, very Bronx Tale, very Goodfellas. Yeah. And then there's the, you know, the voiceover narration. There's too much of that Goodfellas thing going on. And then obviously, thank God HBO picked it up, because then they wrote it for a television series where they go, whew, thank God. Okay, well, we got picked up. So now we don't have to cram all this stuff into one freaking episode. The pilot is very symbolic, and it explains a lot about what we're going to get. But it, to me, I don't watch it. When I go back and rewatch The Sopranos, I skip the pilot.
16: Yeah, it's definitely a jumble. And what made The Sopranos great is the character development, right? And you were able to set a base, and then there was a long run-up to getting to know these characters. You developed a connection. Some of them then were killed off, and it was appointment television. But yeah, that pilot, it was trying to tell multiple stories, and it was in your face right away. But it needed to be picked up. The pilot, isn't that typical of pilots, though, where it's just a jumble of just content thrown at you?
1: I mean, here's the thing. If you watch a series like The Sopranos, you realize they found their voice. They settled in. This was really to get the network. Like, we have a lot to do. We have a lot we can do. And so, hey, you know, we call it doing too much. The pilot almost does too much. But let's move into the headlines as we take a peek with Twin Peaks. Eats, drinks, scenic views, and 29-degree beer. NBA news, big news. The Lakers are being sold to Josh Kushner and Bob Iger, the former Disney boss, for $12.5 billion. And if you're saying, I didn't know they were for sale, guess what? Nobody else did either.
16: No.
1: Also, if you're thinking, wait, didn't the Lakers just get sold? Yes, they did last year. How's this for a return on investment? Mark Walter, last year, buys the Lakers for $10 billion. Now it's a year later, and he gets contacted to sell them for a $2.5 billion return on investment. Unless you have a huge ego where you just want to be the guy who gets to say that you'd be crazy not to take $2.5 billion in 1 year and then put that money to work if that's important to you. I'm sure he struck a deal, Kenny, where he said, hey, I get tickets, right? I get access, right? I've got lifetime carte blanche here during your ownership, right? You guys really want this organization. You want this franchise. You tried to buy the expansion for Vegas. That wasn't going to happen. And financially, this is a better play. So I got the hookup, right? And I'm sure they were like, absolutely, you've got the hookup. But what a deal. 1 year, $2.5 billion is his ROI. That's a pretty good open and close. That's a pretty good flip. That's a pretty good flipping of a franchise.
16: This is the quickest flip I've ever seen between someone who took a controlling stake of a franchise and then sold it off. Now, Mark Walter, you know, he owns the Dodgers as well, or has a majority share of the Dodgers. Mm-hmm. But Joe Pompliano, a sports business reporter, he says that Mark Walter has been talking with investors. And if you remember, the Kushner purchase, the Iger purchase, they had been in on the Las Vegas expansion franchise.
1: I was saying that while you were looking all this up. Eyes were over on your computer screen looking for other things, I was telling you that these were the dudes that were trying to buy the expansion franchise in Vegas,
16: right.
1: And then that was going to be significantly more expensive to build all that. So, yeah, I was just telling you and the audience
16: But Mark Walter's in trouble. He has a lot of loans that he needs to pay down. He's being investigated for this, in fact, by the feds. So that's part of the reason that he unloaded the Lakers for $2 billion because he could have some serious
1: profit.
16: Yeah, he has some serious legal issues pending, it appears.
1: Good for him. Good man. By the way, in case you're wondering, this franchise was Jerry Buss from 1979 until last year. And then so it was one family, one guy, and then to his kids after he passed. And then it was these other two in the last calendar year. So a very stable, long-term franchise ownership. And then right now, very much in transit, very much in flux. Jerry Buss, you want to guess without cheating and reading stuff? I see your eyes scanning again. How much do you think he paid in 1970? Jerry Buss with the comb over, with that famous comb over, how much do you think he paid for the Lakers once upon a time?
16: Yeah, and what's funny, too, the Blazers were just sold for $4.25 billion to the ultra-cheap Tom Dundon. I'm going to say that they were sold for, I don't know, $1.1 million.
1: $67.5, which sounds high, doesn't it, for $1979?
16: Dollars?
1: Yeah,
16: for
1: it does.
16: Sure.
1: It does. But it's Los Angeles, mind you. So L.A. was in a different place psychologically, metaphorically, business-wise.
16: Sure.
1: You know, you weren't going to get 67.5 for the, as you mentioned, Milwaukee. You're not going to get for a franchise.
16: Or even the Minneapolis Lakers. They had already been embedded in L.A.
1: Of course not. Moving on with Good Greek Moving and Storage. NFL news, Damian Woody announcing ESPN did not renew his contract. His 15 years of the network are up at the end of this month. He maybe thought he had escaped the constrictions and the cuts and the layoffs, and it turns out that they just weren't renewing his deal. Now, he did squeeze them a little bit a couple years ago. Remember, he was in his agent was squeezing the network to say, hey, he's going to go to FS1. He's going to go join Craig Carton. And they said ESPN said, no, we'll pay you. We'll pay you. So they did. And then FS1 did away with that show and many others. And Craig Carton's back in New York radio.
16: Yeah.
1: And so they may have said, well, you know, here's what you get. That we didn't, kind of like what CBS might be doing with Tony Romo, except for without cause, saying, well, once upon a time, you squeezed us. Because Damian Woody is very good and very likable at what he does.
16: Yeah.
1: He's not polarizing. He's not divisive. He is oftentimes memorable. But this is part of that whole out with the old guys and then with the new guys. And I'm not sure what ESPN's going for. Clearly, ESPN has decided, well, I think they view us as way too woke. So we've got to get rid of some of the woke. And let's go all in on McAfee and that crowd and those guys. But you'll notice some of the folks that have come in are politically and ethnically and racially a little bit more aligned with the middle of that than they are the extremes of liberalism and or of certain political affiliations, etc. So I don't know. I've never heard the politics of Damian Woody, which is what you want ultimately in a situation like that. But ESPN is now trying to bring it back in, rein it in, which you saw with the Shane Gillis hosting of the ESPY Awards, where I said, okay, maybe a little too much, maybe a little too much, a little too hard this way.
16: The other direction.
1: Yeah, and that's why he didn't come back, remember, and that's why you had the Hernandez kid do it this year.
16: Yeah, I think that they are trying to lean heavily on those that create content clips, those that can be engaging and interesting in 45-second different more.

0: really want to be on TikTok. And your boy Kevin Clark or whatever his name is, he's got the This Is Football pod, which now they air on ESPN2 or News or one of the, you know, at 5 and 6 and 7 p.m. oftentimes. But it'll be interesting once we get out of the summer vacations, because he's right now doing spots on First Take, etc., which could mean everybody else is on vacation, or it could mean, no, here we go. So it'll be interesting when we actually get past Labor Day, like the Tuesday morning after Labor Day, is your boy going to be doing Get Up? Is he sitting there at the desk? Is he going to be doing First Take, or is this a summer replacement thing for right now?
1: Yeah. It might be, that might be the case, and I think that's the most likely scenario, but I also think Kevin Clark is taking the trajectory NFL version of a Marty Smith. It sort of feels like that's where it's going, where Marty Smith goes on location.
0: I can see that.
1: Everyday man interviews, engaging. Kevin Clark's the same exact thing, but again, like, everything's for social media now. Damian Woody, he's not a draw on social media. He doesn't do anything that you can consume in 45 seconds. That's where ESPN's going.
0: No, he's not a TikTok guy. Speaking of the NFL and speaking of money and franchises, Sportico is now naming the Dallas Cowboys, no surprise, the most valuable franchise in sports. A value of $15.5 billion. That's a pretty good hold right there.
1: Yeah.
0: Dallas Cowboys worth $15.5. Mind you, they've negotiated their own marketing deals outside of the NFL. They really did change the landscape. They pissed off the commissioner and the league in doing so. But then Jerry said, hold on, fellas, hold on, hold on, because what I'm doing, you're going to be able to do too now. And so they did, and it opened a different world of revenue generation independently as well as shared revenue. Remember, for every Dallas Cowboy jersey, say they sell a Dallas Cowboy jersey for $32, and I know you're saying, well, they're way more than that. I get it. If you split the revenue on that, and that's, you know, like, that's the net. The Jacksonville Jaguars get a buck. The Cincinnati Bengals get a buck. Every godforsaken franchise that nobody else except for regionally cares about, they all get a buck. And the Cowboys get a buck because everything in that world is shared and split evenly.
1: Mm-hmm.
0: Football, the NFL, is the only of our big four that has no local broadcast negotiation rights for video, television / streaming of video. It's all handled by the league. They handle all that. All those games are, so there's no local games for your, you know, baseball, there's 162 games. You got four different local outlets. Basketball, same thing. Hockey with 82 and basketball with 82 as well. How much do you think Jerry Jones paid? A little pop quiz for you. What do you think Jerry Jones paid? Remember, he bought the franchise in 1989. What do you think he paid for the Dallas Cowboys?
1: I will say that he paid $600
0: million. $140. Yeah.
1: Really?
0: Yeah.
1: And now it's $15.5 billion.
0: It's a pretty good ROI.
1: Holy
0: Once again, a pretty good
1: God.
0: ROI. Still not on the same level with the UFC, which was purchased in the year 2000 for $2 million. And remember, we sat down with Dana White, my former friend, at Super Bowl Radio Row, and I said, you made that $2 million investment, sold it 16 years, just 16 years, for $4.6 billion, and I said 0.6. I said, a lot of people just say $4 billion. I said, that 0.6 is $600 million. Remember what Dana said? He said, thank you. Thank you. Because he takes that 0.6 very seriously, as well you should.
1: Yeah.
0: Even if somebody, if you bought a league for $2 million and you sold it 16 years later for $600 million, right there by itself. Forget the $4 billion. $600 million by itself would be a tremendous return on investment.
1: Yes.
0: Tremendous.
1: Yes, for sure. That's huge.
0: It's 300 times.
1: Bank account type
0: money. It's 300 times on your $2 million at the beginning. But take that and then add another $4 billion. And I know you're not great with money, Kenny, so let me explain to you and the person listening right now, my friend right there, there you are. I know you're listening, guy. There you are.
2: Hello.
0: Yeah. The billion is actually 1,000 millions. So when you get to 999 million, you add one more million, now it becomes 1,000 millions, which doesn't exist, then it becomes a billion.
1: Oh, man. I feel so much more enlightened now. I thank you for that. I'm going to impress my wife with that information because I couldn't quite calculate that.
0: She knows because she's not a complete idiot. No, she knows.
1: But she doesn't know. She doesn't know I know. And so when I come to her, it's a chance for her to pat me on the head and say, good job. I'm very proud of you.
0: That's what you should say. When she walks in the door today, tired from work, exhausted from actually earning and providing.

0: for this family.
1: Hey.
0: Guess what? A billion is a thousand millions. She's going to go, yeah, and? And then be like, oh, I saw a dog today. Tell her, good news, I saw a dog today. Like Buddy the Elf. Tell her you saw a dog today. Good news.
2: Oh, my God.
0: And yep, then ask her why her coat is so big. Why is your coat so big? I saw a dog today. Remember Buddy the Elf when he was ambushed his brother Michael getting out of school?
2: Will Ferrell, I saw an interview with him where he thought that was going to be the end of his career. He thought that Elf was going to end his career. Yeah.
0: He wasn't the only one.
2: No, I absolutely.
0: James Caan told him throughout, I don't get what you're doing. I don't like this and I don't like you. And then after the premiere, James Caan came up to Will Ferrell and said, I get it and you were brilliant and it makes sense now. I get it.
2: Now I like you.
0: But in real time, without the music, you know,
2: it would be a disaster.
0: And you're shooting these scenes, and he's just being so awkward. And James Caan, we don't know if he watches SNL. We don't know if he knew, you know, pre-2003 Will Ferrell. I think they shot that in 2002, as a matter of fact.
2: I think so.
0: You know, like, there's a good chance that Sonny Corleone was not that familiar with this guy and his brand of humor. But James Caan did tell Will Ferrell, I don't get what you're doing,
2: yeah,
0: and I don't like it, and I don't like you. Kind of like Tommy Lee Jones did with Jim Carrey.
2: Jim Carrey.
0: Back on the set in the making of Batman. Was that Batman Forever?
2: It was Batman Forever. Yes.
0: Oh, yeah, I told you the stories. I was on the set for that. I was a guest of Jim Carrey, and I was there on the set the day that they were shooting inside of what looked like a dome structure, and it was a scene where the Riddler, played by Jim Carrey, and Tommy Lee Jones, who had been a real hot property in the previous 5 years, Oscar nominated for The Fugitive, a big, big movie star at this point, serious actor at this point, doing big things once again, Tommy Lee Jones was. And Jim was playing the Riddler, and they're pretending that they're playing Battleship, facing each other. And then, you know, the cutaways that are shot by a different unit later or earlier show like missiles being launched at the Bat Machine or the Bat Boat or whatever the hell it was. So I'm on set. I'm visiting Jim Carrey that day because my buddy, Nick Holly, God rest his soul, his sister and Jim fell in love when they were making the movie Dumb and Dumber. She played Mary Swanson. And then they got married. And so Jim was my boy's brother-in-law. At this point, they were still dating. They were seriously dating, but they weren't married yet. So Jim was the boyfriend. And I got to spend Christmas Eve and Christmas with Jim in the suburbs of Philadelphia. We were the two outsiders of the family, so we kind of bonded, and we had a good time together. So my plane was delayed. I didn't arrive till like 3:30 in the morning, and I wasn't doing well because I was sick, like flying, getting there.
2: Which is the worst.
0: I was coughing up stuff, but I was coughing. Yeah. I coughed something up. I had a little blood in it, probably though from flying.
2: Jesus.
0: And I remember Lauren being like, "Do you have what was the disease with your lungs that people were dying of, like in the 1940s?
2: SARS?
0: No, not SARS. In the 1940s, with a T. Do you have not tetanus?
2: Tuberculosis.
0: Tuberculosis. Do you have tuberculosis?" And I said, "Yes, Lauren, I have tuberculosis," and decided I was going to fly out here. I said, no, I've been taking the antibiotics. No one's not contagious. Nobody is, I was on like day 9 of them. We're good. She's like, okay, whatever. Because if I get sick, I was like, yeah, I apologize. Because I'm the same way, you know, whatever. But I'm staying in her house. And so I'm like, we go to the set of Batman Forever. And we are waiting, and then Jim's in a meeting, but he comes out of the meeting. He's in a trailer with his agents and whatever. They're talking about a project. And he's in the full Riddler get-up stuff. And he's like, hey, you made it. And so he's freaking me out because you know me. I don't do good with mascots. I don't do good with clowns.
2: Not like me. I love them. Yeah.
0: So he's in full Riddler stuff, and he's like, "Hey, you made it! Your flight was delayed."
2: That was an intense outfit too.
0: Yeah, intense. And I'd only met the guy, you know, Christmas Eve, and then spent Christmas Day. So, this was 2 weeks later. So this is like 10 days later. It was the first week. So we're on the set, and before we went to the set, Lauren warned us. She said, "Tommy Lee Jones does not like Jim. He flat out told him." I don't like you. I don't get your shtick. I don't get the thing, whatever.
2: Yeah.
0: So just know that. Just know that. Tommy Lee Jones is a very intimidating guy at this point, apparently. So the two of them didn't get along. Well, one night, Jim and Lauren went to go to dinner, and the restaurant they went to was a hot spot at that time. This is January of 95, just for reference point. And Tommy Lee Jones is there. Tommy Lee Jones is also there, and he's drinking, and he makes it very uncomfortable, like publicly, and explains, because they're off the set now. But, you know, Tommy Lee Jones being a professional actor and also professional a-hole, like, would make it very uncomfortable, very awkward. And then they would go, rolling, sound, all right, ready, and rolling, and action. And they would pop right into character. But it's a very tough workplace.
2: It's when crazy.
0: The dude you're acting opposite of is telling you, I don't like you. I don't get it. Yeah. I don't understand any of this. And I don't care. So I remember they came back from the restaurant and they were like a little bit like, it's like not like shook, but like that's messed up. And she said, you know, he's a bleep, blah, blah, blah. And you'll see. And sure enough, I did, because on the set, I was hanging by the craft services table, because that's where the good Rice Krispie treats are. For those that don't know, if you've ever been on a set, craft services means like the food. So there'll be tables with, you know, because you're there all day. People are there for 20 hours. And so there's everything from bagels to pasta to snacks and candy and everything you could think of. But there are Rice Krispie treats with like M&Ms in them. So I was hanging out by that.
2: Oh, hell yeah.
0: And then you ever sense, you know that sense that you get that somebody's like looking at you, somebody's staring at you?
2: Yeah.
0: So I had that. I had that. And I looked, and in full Harvey Two-Face, right? That was the character, Harvey Two-Face. In full Harvey Two-Face paint with half of the face burned off and crispy, all the special effects in that is Tommy Lee Jones, who makes sure that I see him and then does the looks me up from toe to head, not head to toe, but starts at my feet and then looks up and then looks at me and gives me that look of like, who are you and why are you here? Now, he doesn't say that because obviously I'm on the Warner Brothers set. Yeah, but it's that kind of thing of you're with Jim, I don't like him, I don't like you. Now, fast forward, that's 95. Fast forward to like 2018, 2019. I'm at the World Polo League. I'm at my friend's Melissa Mark Ganzi's Polo Club in Wellington. Shout out to the Ganzi's and to the Grand Champions Polo Club. And there's an old guy standing there next to me down on the sidelines and whatever. And he's friendly and laughing and he says something and I say something. And just a friendly, like an old guy next to me, you know, good vibes. About a half an hour later, up in the party structure, somebody says to me, like, oh, I saw you with Tommy. I said, Tommy who? I said, Tommy Lee Jones. So that old guy right there was Tommy Lee Jones? And they said, yeah, that's him.
2: Wow.
0: Because I would have said, like, hey, you don't remember me, but you were a real D-bag to a friend of mine when you, and he, you know, like, he was rude for no reason. There was no need to be. But he was in that I'm Tommy Lee Jones. Look, if you don't want to make a Batman movie, don't make a Batman movie.
2: Don't do it.
0: You didn't have to. This is post-Fugitive. This is post-Academy Award nominations.
2: You're hot.
0: So if you want to take that money, take that money. But guess what? People like this are going to be in the movies, too. And by the way, I don't think a lot of people went to the movie to see you. They went to see Batman. They were also interested in seeing Jim. We are late to get into the second half. See what happens when you go to 5 o'clock for the radio and the podcast?
2: Yeah.
0: You run a little long.
2: And that was Val Kilmer, by the way, right? Val Kilmer, Batman Forever?
0: Yeah. Didn't see him. Wasn't on the set with us that day. Didn't see him. All I saw
2: was... He was a jerk, too, apparently.
0: About 3 hours of God Rest His Soul. About 3 hours of watching the stand-ins stand in, and then very briefly... Jim and Tommy Lee take their places right before they rolled cameras. They didn't want those guys to be standing 6 feet apart.
2: Coexist.
0: And in the scene, they're playing like friends. They're playing a game together. But like they waited to the last second before they're like, all right, places. And then they go, and rolling. Yeah, it was rough. 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
13: 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Turnpike South, an accident on the approach to Griffin Road. I-95 North, an accident on the approach to Prospect Road. And another on the approach to Gateway Boulevard. I-95 South, the accident at Okeechobee Boulevard has been cleared. But still seeing heavy traffic between Forest Hill Boulevard and Blue Heron Boulevard. And you also have a new accident at Palmetto Park Road with heavy traffic back to New Model Road. In Palm Beach County, Quadio Boulevard West, traffic lights not working at the Flagler Bridge, and also have traffic lights not working on Okeechobee Boulevard East and West at I-95. Use caution. In Broward, Sunrise Boulevard East, an accident on the approach to Northwest 65th Ave. And State Road 84 West, an accident just after the turnpike. This traffic is service of Massage MV and the Traffic Center. I'm Sharina.
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0: Second half of JC and Ken on this Wednesday. We are 4 weeks to the day the NFL will kick off. That's right, 4 weeks from tonight. Then we are 15 days, meaning 2 weeks from tomorrow, we've got actual college football for week zero that actually counts, Kenny.
2: Oh, it feels good. We're so close. It's tantalizing. I'm already going through meetings at Florida Atlantic with coaches and players. It is here.
0: Make you happy.
2: It has arrived.
0: Makes you happy.
2: Yes.
0: By the way, yeah, we are your football headquarters, all things football. I will handle the majority of the NFL, and Ken will handle the majority of the college football. And obviously, this is what we do for a living, so you'll get the best insight, and you'll get the best reaction, as well as a little bit of betting information as well. Thank you, Hard Rock Bet, for being with us. Yeah, this will be the 28th consecutive fall that I will make my primary living from talking NFL football, and I'm grateful and blessed for that.
2: And think about it. This is the only sports show in South Florida other than like Joe Rose where, there are people talking to you that are in it, that live in the sphere of the sports that they're talking
0: for
2: about.
0: Sure.
2: You're getting the first hand of the first hand.
0: Yeah. And for sure. And by the way, Thursdays are going to be different on this show because Thursdays are going to be an NFL and college football kickoff episode.
2: Yeah.
0: So you'll understand when we get there. Meanwhile, Puka Nacua leaves joint Rams and Cowboys practice undisclosed. Closed injury. Adam Schefter also believes that Nacua is going to face significant suspension for his off-the-field incidents involving biting a woman and then also going to rehab related to thereof. So he's one of the players that may face significant suspension, including if you watched Hard Knocks last night, there's another one with Seattle potentially in Teron Armstead, who the Detroit Lions had to cut free as part of a kidnapping extortion deal that he was involved with, allegedly.
2: And it is, and him being involved in that is pretty shocking because that guy is a stand-up guy by all accounts. Apparently not. If Puka Nacua is missing from the Rams.
0: Based on the allegations, not to interrupt you, but you say stand-up guy. Based on the allegations, more of a stick-up guy. Play on words, pun intended. But there's stand up and then there's stick up because there was a whole, hey, they lured these dudes allegedly to a home under some like, hey, we're going to do business and there's a scam. But then they shook these dudes down for money. They was holding people against their will, you know, which would then justify kidnapping, I guess, legally. So that situation's a mess. But yeah, Puka Nacua may be subject to significant suspension from the commissioner.
2: There was
0: anti-Semitic remarks, don't forget.
2: Yeah,
0: anti-Semitic on camera and in a stream as well. And, you know, you've got an initiative. Robert Kraft has other owners wearing the blue square for the, you know, say no to anti-Semitism. So they may make an example of Nacua out there in Los Angeles.
2: Nacua is so important to that offense, and he is the Cooper Kupp of that offense. And so if you're missing him, that's a significant safety valve, a dependable option for Matthew Stafford. So if it's significant time, like outside of the first month of the season, are the Rams going to be really, really good? Absolutely. Do they realize their full potential, though, without Puka Nacua? Does it make the road significantly more difficult for them? I would say yes.
0: Yeah, without question. If he misses four games, if he misses six games, that's he's the dude. He opens everything up for everybody else. He's the primary. He's without question. He's the number one that allows for other dudes to have a chance.
2: And you might say, oh, well, you've got Devontae Adams. It's fine. No big deal. Devontae Adams isn't getting any younger, and he's not the type of receiver Puka Nacua is.
0: And you can't blame Devontae Adams. You know, he lives inside of a Taco Bell, or a Taco Bell lives inside of his home. So that can't be easy with discipline and think about it. There's probably people coming and going constantly. You're asking, is the Choco Taco back? And then, you know, there's what's the menu item this week? You know, what's the special thing? There's a $3 burrito thing.
2: Five-layer burrito, like something along those lines.
0: Yeah. So, yeah, it's distracting.
2: I would eat so many cinnamon twists if I had a Taco Bell in my home.
0: I'm grateful there's not a Bud's Chicken and Seafood inside of my home. Because if there were, the only show I'd be doing is My 700-Pound Life on the TLC Network.
2: Bring out the crane.
0: That's all I would be. And by the way, if you didn't know, those are my people, obviously. Those are my partners in business on my other show, Questionable Call. But they're just a wonderful, wonderful family of faith and family and being good to the community. So we'll just leave it at that. The Jonas Brothers, it was announced, are going to play halftime of the Rams-Niners game in Australia on September the 10th. The Jonas Brothers, Kenny, they had a photograph the other day with, Demi Lovato, and it was brought to my attention on Twitter that two of the three Jonas Brothers were intimate with Demi Lovato. And so I had to ask the question, because I was curious. I said, at the same time? I don't know anything about that. Probably not at the same time, right? Probably not.
2: Probably not. I would be very surprised. I don't sense the Jonases are like that. That's a very niche thing.
0: Because remember in Clerks, there was a question about, there was the punchline, in a row. So if you've seen any Clerks, you know the famous line, in a row, right?
2: I want to say it's Nick and Joe who were both intimate with Demi Lovato, because I can't remember the name of the other one. Priyanka Chopra, that's the one that's married to Nick Jonas, the Bollywood star turned Hollywood star, the bombshell.
0: Yes.
2: She's beautiful.
0: Yeah, she
2: is beautiful. Man, oh, man. Well, good. That'll be fun. Cake by the Ocean. I hope they play it.
0: That's not a Jonas Brothers song. It's
2: a Jonas Brothers band song.
0: His side group with the initials, whatever they were.
2: I can't remember what they were called.
0: Yeah, I think they were called IDAF. I'm sorry. That's how I feel about you and you sharing it. I don't give a bleep. Right. Thank you. I'd say my band. And right now I'm singing IDAF, my new hit song, about you asking about the wives and husbands of the Jonas Brothers, etc.
2: You keep saying IDIF. It's IDGAF. IDGAF.
0: No,
2: IDIF?
0: I don't know. Bleep. You don't even have to say the giver. You can leave the GA out. Well, no, you're right. I mean, technically, you should say I-D-G-A-F. I-D-G-A-F.
2: Yeah, it's a little bit cumbersome, though. It doesn't exactly roll off the tongue.
0: Yeah. Okay, buddy. All right, sounds good. Meanwhile, we're moving on to college football news.
2: Buddy.
0: Florida State is going to retire Sebastian Janikowski's number on August 29th during their opener against New Mexico State. Sebastian Janikowski is someone that I talked about on television back in 1997. What took so long to retire his number? They have to make sure statute of limitations was cleared on some of his off-the-field antics and or behavior?
2: Yeah. Hey, Mike, that dude, I can't even imagine how many times that guy kicked bombs while intoxicated still at like 2 o'clock in the afternoon playing ACC football. I mean, that guy, the stories about him are legendary. And let's keep in mind, this dude is bombing 60-yard field goals before you could actually get the footballs and doctor them, and it was a specialty
0: kicker ball.
2: Yeah, like all these kicker balls that are designed to help the kicker, which is still, it's awful. It bastardizes the sport. Use the same damn ball that they're using on the field. I don't want quarterbacks to be able to touch him beforehand. I sure as hell don't want kickers to be able to touch him beforehand. And the league was a better place before we were seeing kickers regularly break Tom Dency's 63 yards and kick 70 yarders. I hate it, and it reduces the game. Long live Sebastian Janikowski.
0: Seabass. Okay. You done with your rant yet or no? I'm just wondering if I should start listening again, if I should start paying attention.
2: But get ready, because I have many more thoughts about things like that, including an eligible man down field once the season starts.
0: Hey, here's my advice. If you want to hear Ken's thoughts about all of these rantings, listen to FAU Football on Fox Sports South Florida on the radio and streaming platforms of 103.1 FM HD2, of 640A, and on the streaming app, etc. And online with FAU, they've got their outlet as well for the radio broadcast.
2: Yeah, sure, FAUsports.com.
0: Because Ken will share all of that, all of his rants and raves and his Larry King-isms, like we talked about. The little thing, you know, do we need pennies anymore? And then they would say, you know, why do they sell hot dogs in a pack of eight and then buns in a pack of 10? Uh-huh. Just random thoughts.
2: Yeah, it's I am the Larry King of football. May he rest in peace as well. And FAU games is where I opine on targeting and why I hate it, because it's not consistent. So get ready. Yeah. Hold on to your butts. Here comes Ken's football thoughts.
0: Here we go. Was Sebastian Janikowski the highest drafted kicker in the Super Indeed. Bowl era? Was he? Indeed. Yeah, because he was a first-round pick of the Raiders, if memory serves.
2: Yes, I believe he still is. He still holds that distinction today as the highest-drafted kicker of all time. Remember when Lane Kiffin trotted him out?
0: When you were done, I was going to say, do you remember when your boy, your buddy, my Twitter friend, but your real-life friend, Lane Kiffin...
2: That may have gotten him fired.
0: Who, by the way, sat down at my plate when I was emceeing the college football luncheon at the Breakers, and I started eating my salad. I had to go up and make an announcement and say, good afternoon, everyone, and welcome. It's a pleasure to have you with us, blah, blah, blah, and Jonathan Vilma, and I think it was Jonathan Vilma, yeah. Jonathan Vilma will do a Q&A momentarily. Enjoy your salad. And I went to sit down, and there's Lane Kiffin. His hair is wet, and he's sitting in my seat where my food clearly, I mean, you could see there's a bite out of the bun, the roll, and then there's a fork in the salad, and you can see that some of it's gone, and he's sitting in my seat. And I said, Coach, that's my... Oh, and so he moved his seat over, and his hair was all wet and whatever, and he explained that, in his words, his car broke down in the hood, and then he made a face like he was fearful in the hood. which hood would that be on the way to the Breakers, exactly?
2: I know. Yeah. Not sure.
0: Right.
2: Not sure what hood he'd be talking about.
0: Yeah, it broke down, and he made this big eyes, and his social awkwardness that you know all too well, that you know, I mean, I learned it in the first encounter we ever had, and then you dealt with it for 3 years. 3 years?
2: Yeah.
0: Was he there for 3 seasons?
2: 3 years. Three seasons, for sure.
0: Social awkwardness.
2: I grew accustomed to it. Yeah. He's someone that you have to become adjusted to, and I did, and he was very, very, very, very
0: nice
2: good
0: guy.
2: To me.
0: Yeah,
2: it was fine. But he was much less put together in his FAU days. He had some things on the periphery he was doing, unlike now, where things are a lot more under control for him. If you can imagine, with the lightning rod of controversy he still is, he's so much more put together now than he was.
0: Well, now he goes to hot yoga every morning at 6 a.m., and then he sweats all over the floor and all over the people in front of and behind him. So he credits his whole life change to the yoga thing. But back then, it was, you know, boating and college co-eds and being the... It's hard when you're the younger guy and you do look good, and the college age and the just out of graduate student growth, they do find you attractive and powerful. Yeah. And so you're in that thing and you don't know... It's difficult. It's a difficult thing to... It is. It is.
2: Yeah, I mean, he couldn't start a coach's show until he was handed something in a foam cup. It was a certain concoction, a certain mix. He couldn't start the coach's show until he had that in hand.
0: Shots of whiskey? What's he doing?
2: Shot
0: of vodka?
2: Vodka crayons, probably the size of your head. I mean, was significant.
0: Well, but socially, that was his thing. He has social anxiety. Right. I don't blame him.
2: Right. And he was great. He always was on. It was awesome. I even would not start shows until the bartender got him that at the location we did the coaching shows, because I knew.
0: That's awesome.
2: But he also has a type. You know, his ex-wife, who he might be back together with, Alayla, blonde, bombshell, beautiful.
0: Yeah. Yeah.
2: Every single woman he dated in Boca, and she'd come to coaching shows, or they would come to coaching shows.
0: They all look the same.
2: All of them would look the same.
0: Some dudes have a type.
2: And he had a type, for sure.
0: It's like Reggie Bush marrying a woman who looks exactly like Kim Kardashian, right? Some people just have. And then there's me, and I was thinking about this yesterday. And people say, you know, you've had a very diverse dating history.
2: You have.
0: And be like, yes, I have, yes.
2: Other than
0: tall,
2: young.
0: Short, skinny, thick, big, small, white, African-American, Hispanic, Latino, Asian. So, yeah, I mean, pretty much equal opportunity. Yeah.
2: The United Nations of dating. That's good.
0: For sure. Yeah. The only thing is you had to have a little bit of confidence. You had to be a little bit sexy. And you had to be a little bit smart. Actually, no, that's not true. In many instances, they were not very smart, but there was a physical attraction. So,
2: yeah.
0: But that wasn't dating. That was hanging out. That wasn't dating. Yeah. That was hanging out.
2: And they were all primarily young, too. I'm not talking about Leonardo DiCaprio young, but generally younger than you.
0: Yeah, and still are. Yeah, I mean, the girlfriend now is 17 changed. Years younger than I am?
2: See, there you go. It's good. You're still able to keep up.
0: Yeah, she's younger than you are. Wait a minute. Yeah, she's younger than you are. So, yeah.
2: Really?
0: Yeah.
2: Wow, congrats. That's awesome.
0: Dude, when have they ever been your age?
2: You're right.
0: The entire time that you've known me. When was the woman I was dating your age? Never.
2: That's true. Yeah, even when I started working with you, the woman you were dating was younger than me.
0: Always.
2: That's great.
0: And I remember seeing a DM from someone, a woman that actually listened to the show, a fan of the show, and her saying, well, you know, you got, the sexy car and the sexy job and whatever.
2: That car was sick.
0: And I'm like, believe me when I tell you, this is based on sense of humor, a little bit of confidence, and a little bit, let's just go have some fun, do some fun stuff. This is not about, ooh, I like your car, or ooh, I'm really impressed with your job.
2: Yeah, it's like, ma'am, I don't brush my teeth on weekends because I'm watching so much football, okay? Just understand that.
0: Yeah, well, brushing teeth on Sunday became a problem during NFL season, you're right. Well, then at bedtime, I would go, oh my God, I got to brush my teeth.
2: Gross.
0: Yeah, time to do that. Man. Moving on, as I said, Sebastian Janikowski going to get his number retired at FSU. Oh, the field goal kick that did. Yeah, that got Lane Kiffin fired. That was before the half. And how long was the kick? Like 78 yards? It was something really stupid.
2: Yeah, it was. Yes. I think it was 78 yards.
0: No, it couldn't have been 78. Couldn't have been that. No.
2: Maybe it was 70. Maybe it was 70. But that's before a 70-yarder was even in the realm of anybody's imagination. And it came, even Sebastian Janikowski, it came about 18 yards short. And Al Davis had enough.
0: It was a bad idea. And it was Lane Kiffin's fault. And in that Lane Kiffin, 30 for 30 deal, it was, he would warm up by kicking 70 yarders, right? But in that 2008 game with your boy as head coach, he sent him out there for a 76 yarder.
2: It was 76.
0: What was he thinking?
2: Because he didn't care at that point. I think, and the way he explained it to me is about week 7, he understood that him and Al Davis couldn't coexist anymore. And by the time it hit week 10, he was openly trying to get Al Davis to fire him because he was miserable.
0: Yeah. So I'll do this. I'll have my Polish power come out and try and hammer a 76 yarder.
2: Who might be hungover.
0: That'll be 18 yards. Yards short and 12 and a half yards wide. So it looks like in a World Cup game when a player from a group from a team that is a 4.5 goal underdog sees that the goalie is slightly toward midfield and they try and punt a ball the length of the field and it winds up going into the stands on the right hand side where you go, oh my God, he missed by 30 some yards. That's what it looked like there. Yeah. By the way, Janikowski was drafted 17th overall in that 2000 draft. So just to give you an idea, Sebastian Janikowski, fat, bald kicker, 17th in that draft. And then if you're Tom Brady, you had to wait 192 more picks. I'm sorry, 182 more picks. 182 picks later, you finally heard your name. So Tom Brady's sitting there and they go with the 17th pick. The Raiders select, and Brady's thinking, maybe, you never know. And they say, Sebastian Janikowski, kicker, Florida State. And then Brady had to listen to 181 more names called before his name finally did get called. Just perspective on that.
2: It's so random, too. And I guess this is a Florida State thing. But think about it. You had Sebastian Janikowski. You had Roberto Aguayo in their national championship year with Jameis. They had Martin Gramatica, who was automatic in college. Martin.
0: Who suffered
2: Gramatica.
0: One of the dumbest injuries we've ever seen in NFL history.
2: Wasn't that his brother?
0: His brother. No, Martin was the one that got injured jumping up to celebrate his own field goal.
2: I thought it was Bill Gramatica. Yeah, it was Bill. He was with the Cardinals at that point. He jumped, celebrated, tore his ACL, done for the year. Bill Gramatica when he was with Arizona.
0: I knew he was with the Cardinals. I thought that was Martine with Tampa Bay tore his knee. Okay, it was Bill. All right, thank you. Good correction.
2: Yeah, 2001. But Martine Gramatica was automatic as well. So Florida State just like kicker you, and it all started with Sebastian Janikowski.
0: Well, it all started with Bobby Bowden saying, hey, we can't have this wide left and right stuff against Miami.
2: Yeah.
0: These kicks matter. This matters. We need a dude. So they made an emphasis on that. If you remember, there was a kicker before Sebastian Janikowski who was like the guy. Do you remember him who was the guy? He was on the cover of SI with Burt Reynolds. It was like the college football preview issue. And they had Florida State's kicker. He was the dude that was the Burt Reynolds, my guy, God rest his soul. I think they have like their arms crossed and they're back to back. And Burt Reynolds is wearing one of his best wigs and he's wearing his Florida State Letterman's jacket. Do you remember who the dude was
2: on
0: that
2: cover?
0: Is this like
2: back in the day? Is this like...
0: It's like late 80s. Type stuff? It's probably like late 80s, I'm going to guess.
2: This is random, but I remember like a Bill Capiche at Florida State, but I can't remember if that would be the one. Because you had Graham Gano, and you've had a number of great kickers at Florida State, but I wouldn't, other than Capiche, I have no idea. No clue.
0: Burt Reynolds and somebody, and they were on the cover of Sports Illustrated. That's all I can remember.
2: How badass would that be as well to be a kicker at Florida State? And Burt Reynolds is like at the maybe not the height of his powers, but he's still ultra
0: relevant
2: at that time,
0: right? He's an icon. He's a legend. He's a movie legend icon. Absolutely. But we're going back quite a bit. We ran out of time. Look at that. Hey, tonight, Twin Peaks, good spot to go. Why, you ask? There's a lot of stuff on TV. You got big-time tennis with the semis in both Montreal and Toronto. You got Leagues Cup action, and if you want losing picks on who to bet on, just hit Ken up on the DM on your social media platforms. He'll choose a bunch of the Mexican teams that are all going to lose outright in regulation, as I asked him yesterday via text message. So, busy show tomorrow. Remember, 5 p.m., the podcast now. So that's moving forward, the podcast and the show, both at 5 on the Fox Sports South Florida platforms. 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
13: 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Turnpike South, an accident on the Proshow Griffin Road. I-95 South, an accident just beyond Palmetto Park Road with heavy traffic back to Model Road. Okeechobee Boulevard West, an accident at Military Trail with congestion back to Congress Ave. And Broward Commercial Boulevard West, an accident at Powerline Road. University Drive North, an accident on the Proshow Sunrise Boulevard. And Broward Boulevard East, an accident on the Proshow Palm Ave with heavy traffic back to I-95. This traffic is service of Massage Envy and the Traffic Center. I'm Sharina.
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26: We begin with fresh NFL news. The Cleveland Browns just announced that Deshaun Watson will start their preseason opener Saturday against the Bears, and then Shedeur Sanders will start the Browns' second preseason game against the Buffalo Bills. In the NBA, the Los Angeles Lakers are being sold to Josh Kushner and Bob Iger for a record-breaking $12.5 billion. Just 10 months after Los Angeles Dodgers owner Mark Walter bought the team from the Buss family, which had owned the Lakers for 46 years. Elsewhere in the NBA, Russell Westbrook announced his retirement after 18 seasons. He was the NBA's MVP in 2017 and a 9-time All-Star. In Major League Baseball, the Tampa Bay Rays just completed a 9-0 road trip with an 8-4 victory over the Athletics at Sacramento. I'm Isaac Lohenkron.
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2: 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And it is always my pleasure to welcome in the man who brings the brains to the operation. He is the sports professor, Rick Harrell. Follow him on Twitter at Rick Harrell. Read his book, The Sports Business Handbook, wherever books are sold, as well as mascotbooks.com. See him on your television. Hear him on nationally syndicated radio when he's not here with me on Fox Sports South Florida. Me being Ken Lavica. And Rick Harrell is in one of my favorite cities on the planet. Went there several years ago with my family, my two young children, because I'm insane and crazy. And decided, I have a three-year-old and I have a just-beginning toddler life. Why not go halfway around the world to Munich? But I will say it was awesome. Munich is beautiful. The people are outstanding. The beer halls are great. We literally took my children to a beer hall and a group of large German men said, hey, buddy, enjoy your sausages, enjoy your beer, we'll go entertain them. And there was a live band there, and those guys sat and danced with my daughters for like 40 minutes. I mean, Rick, I'm jealous. I love Munich.
5: Well, listen, I'm here for 2 days and then playing golf in Austria, Hungary, was in the Czech Republic. This is just one of those things you got to take advantage of in the summer. We have some issues about the Danube River running out of water, so I'm not really sure how this trip's going to end. But at this point, to go to the Bayern Munich store and see every book on the life of Harry Kane, plus the fact that I looked it up, 175 million pounds of merchandise from this store alone in the center of Munich. It's five floors. It has every kit imaginable, every hat. Kids can kind of go in and go into little cubicles and shoot soccer balls at themselves. It's unbelievable. And we think about our hope that we build on the World Cup. Well, remember, Paraguay knocked out Germany and this country was in mourning. They came back okay. They're going to be back okay. Everybody's now excited about their new coach and World Cup in 2030. It just goes and goes and goes. And the Bundesliga, if people understand the new extended deal with American media, if you can't get the Premier League, you get the Bundesliga. And it is an incredible deal to go by Allianz Stadium, which is the outskirts of Munich, and see this place. You could say it's soccer crazy, but that would be an understatement.
2: Yeah, Allianz is ridiculous. It is beautiful. But Munich is awesome. Rick Harrell hanging out overseas. And let's talk about, speaking of stadiums, by the way, palaces, Buffalo Bills. They have their new digs opening this year. And by all accounts, structurally, it's outstanding. And it's been specially designed to eliminate the swirling winds that dominated the previous venue and halt the conditions that made Buffalo famous and playing there. The problem is, after a scrimmage that the Bills had, this was the unveil of the stadium for season ticket holders and for the public at large, there seemed to be a number of obstructed seats for people that paid a lot of money for PSLs, the premium seat licenses, and that is obviously a problem for any stadium, but especially one built modern 2026 state-of-the-art venue. How do the Bills navigate this, in your opinion, from a business standpoint and from a fan experience and heeding to these people that are spending so much money and outside perception?
5: Well, first of all, they had a chance to cover it and chose not to because they wanted to maximize the winter experience, which means basically no Super Bowls, Final Fours, major events for Buffalo. The other point about this is these are Bills fans. We hate them. Suck it up. No, that's not, you don't want to hear that. All right, let me find something. I hope they
6: You deserve it.
5: Yeah, you deserve it. And all of, you know who is in the first set of obstructed view seats were those morons that rocked the bus when Brian Cox was riding and he gave the fans the finger. Remember that? Those people, yeah. It's comeback time. And after the one-liners have failed, in all seriousness, architects come up with issues like the urinals aren't working the way they should. You have wind that comes in from the wrong direction. What I understand, and I might be wrong with this, I got a preliminary report that says basically it's an issue for a small number of people. So they will figure out how to readjust those small number of people, basically block those seats off and not even sell them. And we're not talking about 10,000 or 1,000, maybe 100, a lot of people. But, you know, it's a 69,000-seat stadium. So I wish nothing but hell on Buffalo Bills fans, as I said earlier.
6: Yeah, I'm with you. I'm on the same wavelength there. A reminder, 15 and 15, keep your ear with us. 15 and 15 on the way here on Inside the Business of Sports with Rick Harrow. 15 and 15 biggest sports business stories, most pertinent business stories of the week, and we give you a full precise informational breakdown in just 15 minutes time. Another proposal, Rick, for the college football playoff, this time 20 teams. So we have 14 teams now. There's been discussion about 18 teams. There's been a big push for 24 teams. Now we've scaled it down to 20. Heather Dinich of ESPN reporting that in a meeting of commissioners and university presidents at the power football level, no discussions of any consequence, of any substance about 20. Things just sort of fizzled out and died. And it just seems like we're never going to come to a consensus. I got to be honest. I am exhausted by the constant ping-ponging of ideas. And this is probably using this word loosely, improvements to the college football playoff. I just think the whole thing sucks. And I don't think there's ever going to be a, other than, yes, business-wise, it's always going to make an absolute bleep load of money. But from a fan perspective, business-wise, it's never going to be pleasing at all.
5: Well, if you accept the fact that it's never going to be pleasing, then, you know, you're going to get used to a lot more of this because there's no right answer. I guess there's the point. And, you know, let's remember when we had, remember University of Miami when they were starting that final weekend at number 5 and all you needed is one AP UPI and they win, they beat Nebraska, and all of a sudden they're number 1. That's years ago, but it feels like an entirely different sport ago. Is 20 too many? Is 24 way too many? Yeah, probably, but boy, the excitement about college football in November, December, I think the biggest issue they've got to decide now is not just the number, but the process, and equivalent to, I had a very high-ranking lawyer who's in a position of actually doing something about this on the golf course last week. And I said, how about if we do it like the jury system? You lock the jurors in a room. You don't have to have weekly reports on where they're going. You get one set of results. You like it, you don't like it. Well, the answer is that would make some sense, but it deprives ESPN of 11 shows a year that they wouldn't get otherwise. So, you know, we have a lot of work to do as far as the playoff is concerned.
6: By the way, I don't know if you saw the Big 12 now. The title sponsor of the conference is Monster Energy Drink, and they've unveiled their new logo that's going to go on every football field in the Big 12 and every basketball court in the Big 12, and they're going to try and put it on every playing surface in the Big 12. But it's the Big 12 logo that now includes the three claw marks, the signature logo of Monster Energy Drink. Forget the uniforms for a second, where every team is trying to capitalize on putting corporate names on the front of their shirts. An entire conference has gone that route. What a sign of the times.
5: Well, and again, it's kind of like you can't have both ways, because you're now talking about selling equity pieces of conferences. And to me, we've been doing that for a long time. It's just in a different name. When you have television contract deals and you finance your stadium with part of the TV contract, that's exactly the same kind of issue for the banks as selling equity. But because you've got to come up with at least $25 million of NIL dollars, and some people want it now up to 40 as a floor, well, you got to figure out what's going to happen in the future and to raise those dollars. So I would predict in a not too distant future, every stadium that is not already named will have a name, and every stadium that is named that has a generic name or a name after a politician will have X Park at Field or something like that. You can't have both ways. And

0: But there is so much noise from the outside. So many culture wars that take place. The latest being Indiana Fever big woman Sophie Cunningham, who waded into the transgender debate and what it means for women's sports and protecting the sanctity of women's sports. And that has taken all WNBA headlines. There's no discussion of what's happening on the floor. Then, of course, there's the constant Caitlin Clark discourse. How do they get attention back onto the actual basketball, and how do they start repairing this? I don't think it's good for business. Maybe I'm wrong.
1: No, I think you're probably very right. But the question is, it is hard for a commissioner, or anybody for that matter, to stop a torrid news cycle when there are so many people that want to get a headline. And, you know, you could, I guess, make it go away if everybody in the league decided just not to talk about this stuff and decide to play basketball. But that doesn't automatically guarantee that you're going to do it either. And you remember the old LeBron, shut up and dribble. And there are a lot of who will make the argument that these are folks that probably shouldn't be out there giving an opinion that carries the headline day. But, you know, it's awful hard to do that. And so I am totally with you. And hopefully there's a way where, you know, we can just kind of shut up and dribble. With all due respect to everybody in the WNBA, I think there needs to be a little quiet time.
0: That is understatement of the highest degree. Want to finish with this locally. New athletic director at Florida Atlantic, Josh McCowan, and of course Fox Sports South Florida, 640 AM, 103.1 HD2. If you're listening terrestrially to this program, is the flagship home of Florida Atlantic football and men's basketball. But Josh McCowan, previously at Mississippi State, the new athletic director at FAU, replacing Brian White, who has departed for Virginia Tech in the ACC. And man, these days, it's always an important hire an athletic director, but especially one now that understands and has been raised in and embraces, whether they want to or not, the new era of college athletics, where NIL and rev share and relationships and fundraising and donors reign supreme. You cannot survive in this climate without having a grasp on that. Brian White did a historic job of doing that at FAU, an unlikely rise to prominence. And this is one of the most fascinating hires that FAU has ever made, and I'm sure there are many around college sports that are going to be keeping an eye on how Josh McCowan handles FAU. That is a rising property, but again, it would be easy to be lost in the minutiae of the mid-major group of six in this current situation we find ourselves in.
1: Well, the mid-major group of six, especially lost in the minutiae of South Florida sports, which, as you know, is the battleground, and the maelstrom is even more significant than that. And, you know, I've been involved in the sports world of South Florida for about 9 million years. And one of the things that is really important is you got to do something extraordinary every day just to sustain, not to gain. But the biggest issue, I think, for the FAU folks is to build on and not lose the momentum of the 2023 historic Final Four run. You know, University of Miami had the same thing too. And if you don't do something amazing every day, you're going to lose ground. And, you know, going to greener pastures at Virginia Tech, you know, I get the white move. I get the new hires that are here. It seems to be some of the right answers. But now you got to deal with the NIL and transfer portal and all of the issues that make college sports so difficult. And one of the reasons why, you know, Coach K now is on the outside looking in, and Wright at Villanova and Saban at Alabama and a whole bunch of other people. So you need new blood running these organizations. And at 39 years old, he's ready to go. I'm just hoping that two or three years from now, he's not 39 going on 80.
0: Me too. I'd like him to stay young and vibrant. And that is a wrap here for our first few moments of Inside the Business of Sports with Rick Harrell. Plenty to come, including the 15 biggest sports business stories of the week. And we go through them in 15 minutes time, including the World Cup, the Super Bowl, breaking news, they can make you a lot of money. He is Rick Carl, the sports professor.

0: Ken LaVica inside the business of sports with Rick Haro.
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7: 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Here's Ken LaVica.
0: Fox is sleeping on a pile of money right now. Welcome to the 15 in 15 on Inside the Business of Sports with Rick Haro. 15 in 15. Well, it's perfectly summing up what it is. It's the 15 biggest sports business stories of the week in just 15 minutes' time. The sports professor, Rick Haro, gives you the info. I just sort of set the outline. I am Ken LaVica. So, Rick, let's just jump right into number one, Fox, a $4.2 billion quarter, the World Cup, a 78% advertising surge for the network. My goodness. A lot of executives very happy.
8: Well, and a lot of executives across the Fox planet, not just, you know, Fox Sports 1, Tubi, 35% year-over-year increase. Fox Sports 2 has a 2.8 million sign-up in June. Fox shares up more than 5%. Streaming, advertising, hydration breaks. The idea that they spent a hell of a lot of money, which they did, but it's certainly paying off.
0: Number two, Disney. They're feeling good about things. We've only had one preseason game. It's the second week of August, and they have sold out their entire advertising inventory for the Super Bowl in February.
8: Yeah, and guess what? They had initially sought $10 million for a 30-second spot, got some of those, then got nine and got eight, which is incredible. 58 brands, 34 categories. Operating income, by the way, with ESPN, fell about 17%. But when you're paying for the rights to the NBA and other things, and you still got debt, you understand why that happens, but it gives you the ability to promote all of this stuff going forward.
0: Number three in the 15 and 15. Last week, first it was Bijan Robinson, Atlanta Falcons resetting the NFL running back market. Then it was Jahmyr Gibbs by about $500,000, Detroit Lions' highest paid running back of all time.
8: Yeah, Bijan Robinson, Jonathan Taylor, Jahmyr Gibbs, they're all up there, $39 million for Taylor, but $51.50 for those other guys. It is interesting that the running back position had fallen around to the NFL's lowest paid position during the league's shift toward pass-heavy offenses, but now clustered more closely with kickers, tight ends, and safeties in average salaries. The broader market also buttressed by the record $301.2 million salary cap for 2026. It is good to be a running back. I'm going to go find a tackling dummy in downtown that can go hit it.
0: You know what? That's a pretty good idea. And if you could take video of that, I promise you it could go viral and we'll make ourselves a couple of bucks. Number four, quite the dichotomy with what could be a league-crushing lockout looming. NBC Sunday Night Baseball up over 3 million viewers, third straight game. That Major League Baseball audience is up 62%.
8: Yeah, and listen to what we're saying. We're talking about the World Cup with Fox, talking about Super Bowl with Disney, ESPN, and ABC. And NBC and Peacock get in the act. 4.4 million viewers, a third most watched MLB game of the 2026 season. And it's the Red Sox and Dodgers game, but we're no historical now, back to 2010. And when you think of all of this, it is a major coup. Baseball getting quicker, getting fun, getting younger, but maybe getting struck, maybe getting locked out.
0: Yeah. But sports on traditional network television matters, and we have seen that come to full fruition over the last decade or so, but especially recently. Number five, college sports legislation pushed to September. Congress continuing debate over rev share and NIL rules, and this is exhausting too, just like the college football playoff.
8: Yeah, and because there has been a postponement to decide whether this is going to pass, which it probably will, but Majority Leader John Thune placed the measure on the September calendar. Good news is it looks like it's going to be certain. Bad news is it's not for another couple of months. A federal framework has got to wait. At the end of the day, there are some schools that want $48.8 million in revenue sharing and retention structure and the idea of what to do relative to the transfer portal. So when you think of all of this, this is a deal it's only going to get more confusing before it gets clear.
0: Number six, we've already discussed the success stories of live sports presentation. Shout out Fox, shout out NBC. Warner Brothers Discovery headlines number six, and this is predictable. Advertising down after losing their live NBA rights.
8: Well, yeah. And listen, bottom line is that TNT Sports and others, have to deal with their situation. But net income fell 91% to $149 million. The results quantify the core media rights trade-off. Premium live sports can materially lift advertising revenue, but the rights fees required to carry them can materially compress margins. What am I saying? You got to spend a lot of money if you want to make money.
0: Let's head to number seven, and this is turning knockdown dragout in Dallas. Mark Cuban, Mavericks Governor Patrick Dumont, they have a big dispute. It's starting to boil over a potential Dallas arena site.
8: Yeah, and let's watch that because it's other implications for other things in Texas. Cuban filed a Texas Rule 202 petition seeking information he says could show that Dumont improperly excluded him from potential business opportunities after Cuban sold his controlling stake in the franchise, had not exercised his option to purchase the property. And that's the issue. Did he waive the opportunity to be involved or not? I guess we'll just have to see.
0: Let's go to number 8. Who knew Kawhi Leonard was so sketchy? A reported endorsement with Daktronics. That's right. That's the scoreboard-making company, not necessarily something you'd endorse from a household perspective. Another layer to the NBA's Clippers cap circumvention investigation.
8: Yeah, and let's remember, they were the ones that installed the Halo board at the Clippers' $2 billion Intuit Dome, and the Leonard agreement was worth millions, but no specific contract value was discussed. The whole package here, if Adam Silver finds that the Clippers are wrong, could be $7.5 million fine, could be voiding the final year of Leonard's $50 million contract, could also be multiple draft picks. So there's a lot at stake here.
0: Number 9, a lot of stake as well in the Premier League. For years, many of the clubs had betting sponsors on the front of their shirts, but now gambling sponsors not allowed in the Premier League to be those uniform partners. Instead, technology, fintech, sovereign-backed brands are going to populate these jerseys.
8: Yeah, and it's not as if we're holding a bake sale for any of the Premier League teams, because they can get all they need to from these kit deals. They're just decided, which is an interesting judgment, not to deal with gambling brands on the front or back of the jersey. You can still have it on the sleeves. That's why Aston Villa's deal with Visit Rwanda, and you also have Everton's partnership with financial services company CMC Markets, and it goes on and on.
0: Number 10, on and on it goes with Fox and the NFL trying to push media rights negotiations to at least 2028. The league weighing future opt-outs. Interesting here, a give and take with Fox and the NFL, because they've been partners for a long, long, long time.
8: And they'll probably continue to do that. I don't think the NFL will turn their anger into something more tangible, because they were in their right and window to decide when to start negotiations. But let's remember, Fox generated $17 billion in full-year revenue, up 5%, underscoring the scale of its existing deal. And when you think about it, remember what we said at the beginning of 15 and 15, baseball up, World Cup up, Super Bowl up. So Fox is saying, let's put a pause on starting these negotiations, because it may be really, really higher by the time we get around to starting.
0: Let's go to number 11. Call it what you want, conflict, or it is certainly a conflict of interest. But the Yankees, the first Major League Baseball team partnering with Polymarket, the league prediction market partner. I just feel like this is a disaster waiting to happen all the time.
8: Well, listen, it's a high-profile test case for how league-level prediction market sponsorship can translate into team inventory, local broadcasts, and in-venue activation. What usually happens is the mandate from up top is always, you can do a deal, but we're going to keep X percent, or, you know, we'll do the deal and give you X percent. But this was one where the Yankees kind of got in, and then we'll see where it all goes. And every other team in baseball is watching this very carefully.
0: Number 12, Larry Berg is the new Major League Soccer commissioner. Media rights revenue, major growth opportunity under Apple. That is an immediate focus.
8: Yeah, and man, you know, he was, what a great passer. He could shoot from outside. He's getting, Larry Berg. Okay, I'm sorry. That's right, I forgot. So, yeah, Don Garber will like that joke. I don't know if anybody else will.
0: And I liked it, it was all right.
8: Yeah, thank you. He you know, turned over the reins. And Don Garber was clearly the guy that brought the MLS to where it is today. And Larry Berg is saying there's a lot of room under television rights stuff, not because Apple is not doing a good job, but because we can do more with the traditional networks accepting the current streaming contract and building around it. So look for the MLS to make the next move.
0: Let's continue on here, 15 and 15, inside the business of sports with Rick Harrow. And let's head to 13, the NWSL opening its 2027 season during Super Bowl week. It has a major soccer media rights cycle to consider.
8: Yeah, Jessica Berman is doing it again. It's a great deal. She's thinking about what to do opening Super Bowl, the Spirit Gotham FC match at Citi Field during the 2026 Men's World Cup was a good example. The 27 season will be the final year of the current agreement with ESPN, CBS, Amazon Prime, and ION. Up 11 through 11,000. Shop sales up 178%. Jersey sales up 77%. They're headed in the right direction.
0: 15 in 15, getting close to the end. We are well into the home stretch. And our number 14 story going to Netflix. A global Field of Dreams game upcoming. They have the rights to it at the newly permanent 8,000-seat Iowa venue, and it looks like Kevin Costner is going to be a part of the proceedings.
8: Kevin Costner and 25 living Hall of Famers and others. It's the Twins and the Phillies. It will be the first MLB game, the largest such gathering since the 2008 All-Star Game, all of the Hall of Famers who are celebrating this. It's a direct test on whether a destination concept that worked on broadcast can retain its audience while moving to exclusive global streaming.
0: And let's end with number 15 in the NBC network, extending Preakness Stakes rights through 2032, reshaping the race weekend beginning in 2027, trying to keep the Triple Crown in the national consciousness.
8: Yeah, and again, Triple Crown is important, assuming the second race is won by the first race winner. Kentucky Derby and Preakness through 2032, Breeders' Cup through 2030, Royal Ascot through 2028. NBC continues to make its major commitment on behalf of horse racing. Let's just see if it all works.
0: And that is it for the 15 in 15 and a must-have conversation to listen to when we come back here on Inside the Business of Sports with Rick Haro. It is no secret, a precarious time for newspapers, for journalism as a whole, especially in the sports realm, with sports editors and sports newsrooms, sports staffs absolutely being decimated, being cut down, budget cuts across the all over the place, across the board. And USA Today sports executive editor Chris Thomas, good person to talk to about that, because it's not just at the local level, it's on the national level. And it's a good insight into how sports are covered and the impact that newspapers still have on sports coverage and what can be done on the digital realm to keep these entities alive. A really good, boy, does this matter topic and subject of conversation here, Rick.
8: Listen, from his seat atop the newsroom, he oversees how USA Today covers the biggest moments in sports. Super Bowl, Olympics, growth of women's sports, changing economies of the industry. He also is grabbing the brands of high school sports. USA Today Sports reaches 46 million unique visitors each month. And, you know, we remember it is a must-buy, must-read. Were we ever going to have national news in a paper that everybody loved? And now they've not only gobbled up a lot, but Gannett has, you know, a lot of local interests that are aligned as well. And Chris is very candid. Saw him in part of a panel at the Vegas Sports Development Conference called CCON, and it's a must-read, must-hear if you want to hear where newspapers are going today and in the future.
0: And that will do it for the 15 in 15. So up next on Inside the Business of Sports with Rick Haro, Chris Thomas, Executive Sports Editor, USA Today. Rick, enjoy the rest of your time. Next couple of days there in Munich. I hear you're headed to an entirely different continent after. So we'll talk to you next week as you crisscross the globe. And eventually I'll see your smiling face again.
8: Yeah, by then the Dolphins will have clinched a playoff spot. Just mark my word.
0: What? My goodness, that is one heck of a prediction. I can get behind that as long as they don't pick in the teens in the NFL draft. Rick, have a great rest of your trip. We'll talk next Wednesday, okay?
8: All right, man.
0: Rick Haro, the sports professor, up next. We're talking newspapers. We're talking sports coverage. We're talking modern-day journalism and how these entities survive. USA Today executive sports editor Chris Thomas. Up next here on Inside the Business of Sports, and it's with Rick Haro.
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12: A strong America requires strong leadership. Lincoln's strength held the Union together. Reagan's defeated the communist threat. Now President Trump is setting a new example of American strength. 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Askar, a devout Christian who fled persecution in the Middle East. Askar, a United States Marine defending American freedom. 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Strong leadership to keep America strong. Trump conservative Casey Askar for Congress.
13: I'm Casey Askar, and I approve this message.
12: Paid for by Casey for Congress.
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16: Chris Thomas, Executive Editor, USA Today Sports. 46 million unique viewers each month. Big standard. How do you sustain it?
17: Well, I think you have to put the reader first. And I think how you do that in today's age is sort of an evolving conversation. I like to tell our team that I don't care so much about what happened yesterday because it's going to change tomorrow. But it really is about centering readers, and it's really about urgency, exclusive and distinctive reporting, but being urgent in everything that we do in this media business. Look, many of us were not athletes. I certainly was not an athlete, but that competitive instinct and fire to go compete for eyeballs, to go compete for stories, that really hasn't changed. It's just the mechanism for getting that content in front of people that has changed. We see it where urgency drops off, audience comes down with it. But when we are there, we're thinking about what do readers need? How do we anticipate reader needs? That's when we're pretty good.
18: Company obviously has become, in my mind, a trustee of all that is holy in the printed media world, because there ain't not a whole lot of other people left, to tell you the truth. How do you feel as a relatively young executive editor, basically having the responsibility of protecting the brand?
17: Well, yeah, and look, the brand's been around a lot longer than I have been, and will be here a lot longer than I am on this earth. And And so, look, you go back into like the heyday of print journalism. I grew up reading newspapers like everyone else. What you wanted in a sports section was to be entertained. You wanted to learn something new. You wanted to be able to go to the bar stool after a game or something, or go hang out with your friends. You wanted to be able to speak from a level of expertise. In many ways, and that hasn't changed, right? Where those conversations are happening has changed. And how we enter into the conversation beyond a print medium, which let's be real. I think a lot of people think about legacy media as newspapers. Like we're digital organizations and have been for a long time. But the trust that existed sort of in the heyday of print and how that translates into this digital era where you get immediate feedback from your audience, you know, you have people writing it, you know, that there's a great responsibility around that. How do we hire the right staff that build trust with audience? How do we put them in there in this era of influencers and really make our experts their own version of an influencer? We know that people, more so today, especially as you're looking at Gen Z and you're really thinking about young millennials, they attach and build loyalty to people more so than they do mastheads. But that doesn't mean there's not a loyalty to a masthead. It just means that how we build that loyalty through the experts we have, that it's just a different mechanism of doing it. And so a place like the USA Today Network, and USA Today Sports is part of a big network of sites. We have more than 230 local properties. USA Today Sports is obviously the flagship. We have a bunch of what we used to call sports media group with Golf Week and MMA Junkie and For the Win. Our portfolio is massive. But the one thing that is pretty consistent across all of those is that you put the reader first, you build trust with information, you challenge ideas, and you have a little fun. I think that's the sort of the elephant in the room. I think legacy media, we can be a little stiff, have a little fun. That's where you're seeing growth accelerate across the internet, across social media, across new platforms, across platforms that will be here in a year that aren't here today because this is moving really fast. And so all of those things are part of our conversations day to day, our core strategy of being urgent and using tools to help us become more efficient, but never replace human voices.
16: You've also defied traditional analysis long before, I dare say, long before you were born, when people would pick up USA Today and it would stand for, yeah, that's Mac Paper. And that's that thing that's not going to survive because there is no room for a national circulated paper. I find that ultimately ironic right now, don't you?
17: Yeah. I mean, we were so ahead of our time that it was unreal. I think, you know, look, people want digestible information. They want it quickly. They want it to have new information in it, but they want to be able to scan. Like attention spans are really small right now. And the ability to like consume information really quickly, the type of information you want, when you want it, at a moment's notice is the game right now. I talk, well, you know, you look at a company like Axios that, you know, built a model off of like bytes of information in newsletter form. And like the reality is like there is, as an industry, it's not really a, do we want to do this? It's a, this is what our audience wants. And that at the end of the day has to be the center of all of our conversations is what does our audience want and how do we better serve them what they want at any given time? For some of our readers, it is still print journalism. And we serve those readers. But for many of our readers, it's how do I get this content on platform? How do I find it off platform? How do I get it in video form? How is it more digestible in basically every format so that, again, people can, in a challenge for attention span, can learn as much as they can and still go back to that same water cooler that we talked about and have those conversations with their friends where they can feel informed and feel like they're part of the conversation.
16: It's one of those situations where you had to take a lot of people, I'm sure, that were managing based on how important the paper was. And I don't know if that evolution came before you or you're emphasizing it as you move forward.
17: Yeah, so I got into the industry as it was really shifting toward digital age. And so the hardest conversations that happened about print media really happened about 10, 15 years ago. A place like USA Today Sports is different because it was already a high functioning digital environment. But at the same time, right, there's still digital there's still revenue in print. And so how do you serve that audience and continue to build a bridge as you continue to build your digital audience? And this is really a conversation across our company. There are a lot of factors that kind of play into that. But one of the most significant is that urgency that we have to like produce compelling journalism actually lends us to have more content that can run into these products. Does that mean that it's always going to be, you know, up to the minute? I think we're long past that as an industry. That's certainly not a USA Today code problem. But we do recognize that while we are hyper-focused on growing digital audience, that we serve audiences on multiple platforms all the time. And in fact, we still understand that, you know, for those moments that are truly spectacular, that need to be commemorated and that you need sort of that lasting front page, our business model shifted to align with that so that we can create specialty products when your team wins a national championship or USA Hockey wins gold or USA Women's Hockey wins gold. We have books that come with that. So our mechanism for sort of print delivery has really evolved to, again, think about the reader as much as we possibly can. That does mean an evolution in a print product, certainly. But we recognize that there is a broader conversation about the value of sports journalism across all mediums. So the value of sports journalism across all mediums, a perfect segue as it relates to digital versus print. I remember doing a little bit of anecdotal research. Remember the National? Remember some of those old print magazine format newspapers? And they were going to be the greatest thing in sliced bread. They didn't last long. And I'm sure there was some pressure way before you came on, are we going to go the same way? Now you've got a situation where you're building and growing, but primarily building and growing based on the digital media world, or
18: 100%. Yeah. I think when, you know, not to get too much into the numbers of the company, but, you know, I think we really view it and say, like, our opportunity and the growth that we've had over the last 2 to 3 years, let's just take USA Today Sports for an example. Massive fight between Jake Paul and Mike Tyson. And we actually own that globally, right?
17: Yeah.
18: And the audience impact that we've been able to build with like very specific topics from like about sports. We've always had a big NFL audience. We've always had a big colleges audience. We have Studio 9 now. It's our dedicated women's sports vertical. And really seeing that building loyalty through those parts of the brands, we've actually grown audience pretty significantly. So how our discovery of content is shifting is certainly something we're trying to combat right now. But we're in a World Cup right now where audience is really good. And even with the challenges that I think the industry is facing, you can still win and win big. And so our focus every day is about how do we not just grow that digital audience, how do we replicate it? How do we maintain it? How do we evolve as a company to make sure that we have a diversified revenue portfolio so that when there are headwinds and something like Google or like the seismic Facebook shift that happened 3 or 4 years ago, that you're not sitting there without a revenue portfolio that can continue to drive your business forward. But everything we talk about every single day is like, how do we reach readers where they are? And that is on any platform in any medium, whether it's the newspaper or people who still take that, whether it's on Instagram or TikTok or YouTube or on Reddit, Or whether it's on search or whether it's on platform. And how do we get those people coming back to us one time after time after time so we can build loyalty and generate more revenue over time?
16: That is an interesting segue, kind of in the weeds maybe, relative to your day-to-day. Do you treat, because you mentioned World Cup, the 104 matches that are World Cup ones, maybe a little special with US, maybe not, as 104 separate Super Bowls? Is it the same kind of coverage, and has it been successful?
17: We have had live coverage of every game in the World Cup to this point, and we'll have it through the rest of the tournament. We have boots on the ground in every city. We have some strategic partnerships, including with the University of Georgia, that have allowed that to happen at more scale than we would normally be able to deliver. But our experts are there. They're seeing it. We want to make sure people understand that we're not trying to cover this necessarily from the bench, even though we do have a massive team of people who are not there who are aiding in that coverage from the bench. What that has allowed us to do is really build authority. And it's allowed us to build authority with algorithms because we are there. There are datelines on those stories. But it's also allowed us to be extremely nimble with audience need. So if there's a massive injury or if there's a red card that becomes the talking point of the country.
8: Wow.
17: We are able to not only like meet the moment, I talked about urgency at the outset, but we're able to do it over and over and over again and really keep snowballing momentum. We talk about service journalism a lot in our company, and service journalism is really about delivering what readers want. How do we use automation, which sometimes gets confused with artificial intelligence, but automated content where we're bringing in data to help speed up our writers, deliver background information for them. Alicia Delgado, who is our editorial director at USA Sports and for the network, she runs our AI automation team. And what they've been able to do, and we piloted this during the Winter Olympics, but we've continued it through the World Cup, is that when those breaking news moments are happening, we're ingesting that content. We're sort of taking human written content, spitting out sort of a brief synopsis of that, usually the first few graphs with the link. And we're able to build new files. And for us, we use our CMS, we call it shells, but it's basically a new file. And it's sitting there waiting on you with this background information that's been written by a human so that we're not sitting there trying to get a story out in a split second. We're getting the new update out there very quickly, getting it published, telling the algorithm that we matter. And then we don't have to spend another 20, 30 minutes trying to bring all this background in that we normally would. And so just things, little things like that are just becoming more efficient, spending less time on things that we know people want to read, but aren't going to be the thing we hold up at the end of the year. It's like, this is us raising journalism. So it's just how do we as robustly as we can serve our reader in every moment and use the tools around us to become more efficient in that.
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0: Ken Lavica back with you one final time inside of the business of sports with Rick Carr. I want to thank Chris Thomas, the senior sports editor, USA Today. Fascinating insight into how print publications are adjusting, adapting, surviving in this digital era. For Rick Carr, the sports professor, I'm Ken Lavica. We'll be back next Wednesday, 6 p.m. Eastern Time. 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